0: keeping it under control.
1: Some of the newest arrivals of one of Australia's most threatened species have emerged. Alice Springs Desert Park has welcomed three baby bilbies, with the joeys recently taking their first steps out of their mother's pouches. The NT government says there is evidence greater bilby numbers are recovering. The majority of the remaining wild bilby populations occur only on Indigenous protected areas, in other conservation zones or in captivity. The Alice Springs Desert Park also plays a critical role in protecting other threatened species and in conserving native plants through the Millennium Seed Bank project. Australia sits second in Group D after stunning Turkey in their first match at the FIFA World Cup. Shannon Kirkwood has the latest.
2: Nesri Irinkunda and Connor Metcalf scored the goals as the Socceroos beat Turkey 2-0 in Vancouver. Goalkeeper Patrick Beach starred in the match with 8 saves, the most of any Socceroos goalkeeper in a World Cup match. Australia is second in Group D on equal points with the United States, who beat Paraguay on Saturday. In other results, Qatar and Switzerland drew 1-1, as did Brazil and Morocco. Scotland defeated Haiti 1-0. Germany smashed Curaçao 7-1, while the Netherlands and Japan played out a 2-2 draw.
1: In cricket, Cooper Connolly has scored his maiden international century as Australia defeated Pakistan by 1 wicket in the third one-day international. And in Formula One, Lewis Hamilton has won the Barcelona Grand Prix, his first victory for Ferrari. George Russell and Lando Norris rounded out the podium. Australian Oscar Piastri finished fifth.
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4: Good morning and welcome to the Morning Quiz program on this Monday, the 15th of June. Till midday, you are with Michael Christian. More national news will be coming your way at 11 a.m. This is City Park Radio. 4 minutes past 10 is the time. Now, let me tell you what's happening weather-wise around the Launceston area today. It tells me the Cressy is half a degree at the moment. The Launceston Airport is 6 degrees. Up north at Lowhead, it is 8.5. And here in beautiful Launceston, it's 5 degrees at the moment. We're looking for a maximum top temperature today of 15. It'll be a partly cloudy day, areas of frost and patchy fog this morning. Medium chance of showers, most likely this evening. Light winds becoming northerly, 15 to 20 kilometres per hour in the middle of the day, and then becoming light into the late evening. Overnight tonight will be 8 degrees, a top tomorrow of 15. It'll be a cloudy day tomorrow, very high chance of rain and also light winds. Moderate is the fire danger rating for today. The UV rating is expected to reach 1, which is low, and sun protection is not required. That's it for the latest weather. I'll give you some more updates after the news at 11 a.m. Kiki D and Elton John are going to kick off the program today, and Don't Go Breaking My Heart.

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0: If you happen to be in the city today, come on into the City Park Radio Museum, located just inside the front gates where Cameron Street meets Tamar Street. Umi's your guest host today. 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And Umi may even stroll you out to where we broadcast live and have your photo taken behind the screen here. So come on in. Umi's your host today. Behind the front door as you walk through, open the City Park Radio Museum. It's open right now and open right through till 2 o'clock this afternoon.

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0: Don't Pull Your Love Out. Hamilton, Joe Frank and Reynolds on City Park Radio. Ooh. Just turn that off. 22 minutes past 10 here at City Park Radio from the Community Diary. That's right, I was going to read one of those. Westbury RSL presents a casserole night with entertainment by Louis Moran on Saturday the 20th of June. Louis Moran is a young Tasmanian country music artist and former Westbury's Got Talent winner. Arrive at Westbury RSL at 6 o'clock for a 6:30 start. Bookings are taken right up until the 15th of June, so that's today. You better get on the blower. 6393 1313. Just call the Westbury RSL. I'll give you that number again. 6393 1313 for the casserole night with entertainment by Louis Moran, and it's on this Saturday, the 20th of June.
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0: 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It's 14 minutes to 11. How sweet it is to be loved by you.
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0: 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He's got thunder in his heart. 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
2: Hello, I'm Laura Devoy. US President Donald Trump says the Strait of Hormuz will open on Friday after a peace deal is signed. Mr. Trump this morning confirmed an agreement with Iran had been reached. It's set to be signed in Switzerland on Friday local time. Australia has welcomed the move, Prime Minister Anthony Albanese saying in a statement, while full recovery will take time, restoring this vital trade corridor is essential to easing pressure on energy prices and economies. Meantime, oil prices have fallen sharply since the deal was announced. Brent crude dropped 4%. A research institute says the current capital gains discount is both inequitable and inefficient. Representatives of the E61 Institute are appearing before a Senate inquiry examining the federal government's proposed changes to the capital gains tax. Under the proposal, the 50% discount for capital gains tax will be replaced with a rate tied to inflation and a 30% minimum. The institute's CEO, Michael Brennan, says there's a fundamental weakness in any fixed discount.
3: The fixed discount does not adequately take account of what is effectively out there in the world, a wide variation in real returns made by those receiving capital income. It taxes high returns pretty lightly and it taxes low returns very heavily, whereas cost-based adjustment taxes the real component of those returns explicitly.
2: A US equine advocate is travelling to Kosciuszko National Park to speak out against the current Brumby aerial cull. The New South Wales government began its aerial culling at the start of the month to combat an increase in wild horse numbers. Filmmaker, author and advocate Ashley Avis is on her way to the New South Wales Snowy Mountains region as the cull continues. She says there are still questions about the numbers and she wants to see it for herself.
4: We're not entirely sure what the truth is, but we are going down there to document as best as we can. And no matter how you cut this issue, whether horses need humane management or not, whether the Brumbies need to be managed in the park or not, this is an animal welfare crisis that needs to be under the global spotlight.
2: The state government says its aerial shooting program is carried out to the highest animal welfare standards. Voters in Switzerland have rejected a proposal to cap the population at 10 million by 2050. The country's population is currently around 9.1 million. Ancient teeth discovered by researchers have shed new light on the evolutionary lineage of marsupials. Elissa Delfs has the details.
5: Researchers have uncovered new evidence of a previously unknown branch of the marsupial family tree. It's a discovery that could reshape our understanding of the evolution of Australia's unique mammals like kangaroos, koalas and wombats. The findings were published in the Journal of Paleontology and describe three new species of small insect-eating marsupials from the Riversleigh World Heritage Area in Queensland. The fossils are so distinct that researchers have proposed a new marsupial order, Chianomorphia. The tiny animals, which weighed less than 200 grams, are thought to have lived in rainforests in northern Australia about 18 million years ago.
2: Turning to sport, the Giants have recorded their first Super Netball win of the year in their last match of the season. The Giants beat the New South Wales Swifts by 1 point yesterday. In the other match, the West Coast Fever defeated the Melbourne Vixens 64-55. The semi-finals will take place this weekend. The Adelaide Thunderbirds will host the Vixens with the Fever to take on the Melbourne Mavericks.
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6: Welcome back to the Mornings With program, and it's a very good morning if you've just joined us too on this Monday, beautiful day in Launceston, the 15th day of June. Till midday, you are with Michael Christian. We'll have more national news at midday. This is City Park Radio. The time is 4 minutes past 11. Now let's have a Captain Cook at what's happening around weather-wise around the Launceston area. Cressy is 3.5 degrees at the moment. It's just shot up 3, isn't it, in the last hour. Launceston Airport is 8.5. Up north at Lowhead, it's 10 degrees, and here in beautiful Launceston today, 7 degrees at the moment, and we're heading for a top temperature today of 15. Partly cloudy day. Looks very cloudy out there to me. Areas of frost and patchy fog this morning. Medium chance of showers, most likely this evening. Light winds becoming northerly 15 to 20 kilometres per hour in the middle of the day, and then becoming lighter into the late evening. Overnight tonight, it'll be 8 degrees and a top tomorrow of 15. No frogs tomorrow. Cloudy, very high chance of rain, light winds. Fire danger rating today is moderate. The UV rating is expected to reach 1, which is low. And no sun protection is required today. That's it for the latest weather. You'll get some more updates after the midday news on the Long Lunch program. And who's on the Long Lunch today? That's Chris Ball. Today is your host. And coming up after Chris Ball, Afternoons With. Oh, a terrific show. Sheila Hoban is on at 2 o'clock with Afternoons With. Terence is going to drive you home at 5 o'clock. And Ben Herb with the Indian DeMarco show. Or that's how you say it. I don't know. Luigi the Unbelievable. He's got the Italian show at 8 o'clock. And David Bryce, 9 o'clock tonight with the audiophiles. But right now we've got Enya, and I've got to learn how to pronounce it. I'll do that in one second.

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0: Top Loader and Dancing in the Moonlight. Good morning, Maureen. I'm glad you enjoyed the sounds of stage and screen last night with that top presenter. Oh, he does the most magnificent production of sounds of stage and screen, John Wilson. 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

0: from Andrew Lloyd Webber's Joseph and the Amazing Technicolor Dreamcoat. Any dream will do, Jason Donovan. It's 24 minutes past 11 here at City Park Radio.
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0: 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Sweet talking woman, 28 minutes past 11. From the City Park Radio Community Diary, Gary Pengelly is featured artist at a winter solstice celebration on Sunday the 21st of June. Shake off the winter blues, forget the frosts, and enjoy a fun afternoon of great live music. It's on from 1 p.m. till 5 p.m. at the Sidmouth War Memorial Hall on Batman Highway. 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Presented by the Sidmouth Hall Committee. That's Gary Pengelly. It's on this Sunday, the 21st of June. It's called a Winter Solstice Celebration. And it's at the Sidmouth War Memorial Hall.
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0: Elton John, and that's where I meet him, at the club at the end of the street, 22 minutes to midday.
1: Mr. Lotto here. If you need Lotto, we're open. If you need post, we're open. If you need magazines, we're open. In fact, we're open for everything, pretty much all of bleeding time. And weekends. Good, innit? So, what are you waiting for? Come on in. Invermay News Agency. Serving you when you need us most. 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
0: Yes, coming to the City Park Radio today on this beautiful Launceston day. The sun's out, just that you can't see it because of the clouds. Come on in and take a guided tour of Launceston's community radio station, City Park Radio Museum. Umi, I can hear a phone ring. Umi is your guest host today. She's going to show you around and discuss the collections of older radios in the museum that are on display and may even escort you out to the studios where we broadcast live. So come on in now. It's open till 2 o'clock. It's open now and it's open till 2 o'clock this afternoon.

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0: You're back with Michael on the Morning Quiz program about 10 or 11 minutes ago till the Long Lunch program, and your host today on the Long Lunch will be none other than Chris Ball. Sheila Hoban will be in for afternoons with Terence is going to drive you home. Luigi's in this afternoon at 8 for the Italiano show, and David Bryce with the audio files around about 9 o'clock. Here we go now with Girls on the Avenue, the gentleman himself, Dennis Walter.

0: Dennis Waller on City Park Radio, and he knows where the girls on the avenue are. 8 minutes to 12 from the Community Diary of the Launceston Historical Society presents a talk on St John's Church on Sunday the 21st of June. That's this Sunday the 21st of June. Julian Burgess, he brings up a history of St John's, Launceston's first church, 1825 to 2025. St John's Church, Launceston's oldest public building, has marked more than 200 years at the centre of the city's history. Julian Burgess is a retired journalist and former associate editor of the Examiner newspaper. This event starts at 2 p.m. in the meeting room of the Queen Victoria Museum in Inveresk. For more information, go to launcestonhistory.org.au. Sorry, there's only one .org in there. 7 minutes to midday, City Park Radio.
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From Guys and Dolls, You Don't Have to Say You Love Me Just Because You Can. 4 minutes to midday here at City Park Radio. I hope you've enjoyed the music today. Thank you for tuning in and listening to the Morning Fizz program. Coming up next is the midday news, followed by the Long Lunch. And your host today on the Long Lunch is Chris Ball. Don't forget, the City Park Radio Museum is open till 2 p.m. Enjoy the rest of the day in beautiful Launceston. As I said before, the sun's out, but you just can't see it because the clouds are covering it up. I'll be back on Wednesday morning for Mornings With...

0: beginning our long lunch program today, The Distant South from Victoria and Losing Myself. 9.5 minutes past 12, you're with the long lunch program.
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0: It's the 15th of June, the middle of June, or the Ides of June, so to speak. Not that we say the Ides of June very often, but it's the Long Lunch Program. Coming up in this hour, we're going to have a chat about something that's happening this coming Friday night to celebrate something that's happening on Sunday. Yeah, Sunday, the winter solstice occurs. And an event is happening here in Northern Tasmania this coming Friday. We'll find out more in this hour of the Long Lunch Program.

0: piece of music put out, released on the album called First Sounds Volume 14, which is an MRAP project and Indigenous Music of Australia. Caps and Kelvin Bennett there with Together Alone. It's 14 minutes past 12. 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
1: 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We'll be bringing you round 9 coverage in a top-of-the-table clash when South Launceston host Launceston this Saturday afternoon. Last time these sides met, back in round 4, they played out a thrilling draw. Now the Blues will look to extend their unbeaten run, while the Bulldogs will look to challenge the competition's ladder leaders. 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
0: Australian artist Josh Pyke has just released a new album called The Kingdom Within. Here's a track from that album. It features Missy Higgins, Won't Be Heavy.

Josh Pike, with a little help there from Missy Higgins, and Won't Be Heavy. Here's a track now from Eddie Thalia from his album Tray. It's all about cyber kids.

Eddie Talaya and a track called Cyber Kids, a song for our times, I suppose, from his album Tres, T-R-E-S, which is available around town at the moment. It's 22 and a half minutes past 12. 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Here's a track from David Gray now, and Be Mine.

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0: They get a little bit of Elvis Presley like you've never heard before. There's Heartbreak Hotel, given a really jazz treatment by Michelle Nicole and Paul Grabowski. And don't forget, we have Jazz Spectrum on City Park Radio on a Sunday morning between 9 and 11. It's 27 and a half minutes to one here at City Park Radio, your community station here in Northern Tasmania, in Launceston, the Tamar Valley and surrounding districts. This coming weekend sees the winter solstice, and I tell you what, one place that knows how to celebrate the winter solstice is Georgetown. And I've got the mayor of Georgetown, Greg Keyser, on the line. G'day, Greg.
1: G'day, Chris.
0: I tell you what, are you looking forward to this? This is a bit of a bright spot in the middle of winter in Georgetown.
1: Yes, this is the third instalment of this fabulous event. It's grown in size and popularity year over year, and this year we're absolutely stoked with the event and what we're going to be putting on for the local community.
0: And it's not just for Georgetown. Anybody in Northern Tasmania can make their way to Georgetown for Friday.
1: Absolutely, you can. All are welcome, 5 to 10 this Friday evening in Regent Square in the heart of Georgetown. All ticket sales are available either at the door or online. Just go to the Georgetown Council website. That's georgetown.tas.gov.au. And the banner will take you straight through to the site with links to ticket purchases. Mm.
0: And of course, it's all centred on Regent Square, and I think the Memorial Hall as well. You've got live music, you've got food, you've got beverage. Oh, obviously you can't have a celebration without beverage on a cold winter night. And of course, you've got art, art and creativity and performance as well. Geez, there's a lot to do in that 5 hours.
1: It is. I mean, I think that everybody who's come to this event in the past is pretty much blown away. It's a bit of old school sort of, you know, pagan celebration with lots of various different foods. I think there's 20 different food and beverage offerings on the night, and some delightful mix of various different, you know, installation arts, projection arts. I think we've got 6 separate bands playing everything from folk music to punk rock. You know, you can think of having fireplaces where everyone can stand around, have a dram of whiskey or wine from one of our local viticulturists. It's just a fabulous night. Take a break from reality, come to Georgetown and just have a wonderful experience.
0: I was going to say, it's marvellous what mead does to a person in the middle of the winter. It keeps you nice and warm.
1: You're right.
0: Especially the spiced variety as well. But like you said, there's heaps of events happening in that 5 hours, and you know, perform fire performances right through to I reckon a bit of face painting and the like.
1: Yeah, and in particular, one of the things that we do, which is quite unique, is we have 2 separate stages. One is indoor and covered for those who don't really want to brave the weather. So we have a little bit of a quiet and intimate space, as well as our outdoor area where we've got the full-on rock bands and a bit of sort of, you know, pumping and grinding going on there. It's a bit of everything for everyone. As I mentioned earlier on, we've got some installation art and people who walk around. We've got fire breathers, you name it. Bring the kids along. It's very much a family evening. You can have a meal, a drink, and have a good time.
0: I was just thinking, you know, the organisers have gone out of their way to be really Tasmanian, haven't they, with this festival?
1: Very much so. It's got a unique flavour to the north in particular. Look particularly across the performers. Many of them are very familiar to us, as well as some of the food offerings and some of the beverage offerings. It's all got a unique northern taste to it.
0: Mm-hmm. I notice that most of the musicians are from Tassie. Well, I think all of them. I reckon your favourite have to be the Sinfermore singers who hail from down that way. They sing quite often.
1: Indeed, they do. But we also have performers like the Embers, the Northside Rollers, Oscar O'Shea, Pete Cornelius, the Cheyenne Band. You know, there's just an incredible variety. As I said, a little bit of everything, you know, for those who are stayers and can rock on, you know, all the way up to 10 o'clock and beyond. And for those who want to come just around 5 o'clock, have a good meal via one of the various different food stands or food caravans and vans that are on offering. there really is just a little bit of everything for everybody, as well as some very serious arty type of installation.
0: I was just thinking, is this something that Georgetown Council gets involved with as part of their community events program?
1: Absolutely. This is our hallmark event that we put on for the extended community. We do have other events around Christmas and earlier on in the year with the Folk Festival that we support and sponsor. But this is really our hallmark that just takes the bite off winter and just gives us all a little bit of a chance to breathe the relief and know that we're over the hump, so to speak, because it's the solstice. Just let our hair down and just enjoy each other's company for an evening.
0: Does this mean that the people that you've got under you at the Georgetown Council are all party animals?
1: I don't think any of them would take offence if I said there's a little bit of that going on.
0: So how does the actual town and the town centre warm to the idea? This is a council event, obviously, is it?
1: It is. It's absolutely hosted and sponsored by the Georgetown Council, as I said, for the extended community.
0: Hmm. And of course, business must welcome that sort of bit of a boost in the middle of the winter.
1: Very much so it is. You'll find a lot of our existing hospitality and catering facilities, restaurants, etc., will stay open for the evening. So there's plenty of choice in terms of things that you can do, see, eat and partake in. There really is just a lot going on.
0: I suppose what we should do is warn people who are travelling down there, if they intend to imbibe in the mead and the whiskies and the drink on offer, that they should probably find some accommodation. But they might have left their run a bit late.
1: And there is a lot of accommodation on offering, so we do have a number of different hotels, caravan parks, motels, which you can stay over with if you do decide to do that. You've got pretty much a wide spread of options available.
0: Do you find that there are a lot of visitors to the area? I know the Tamar Valley Folk Festival bring a lot of people into Georgetown. Does a festival like this bring a lot of people from out of town into town?
1: Yes, actually, we've been delightfully surprised. You know, in the first year, there was a little bit of a sprinkling of people from Launceston. But last year, we were surprised to see word had spread, and we even had a healthy amount of people who'd come all the way up from Hobart and a few interstaters. So it's building a bit of a reputation as being a real sort of highlight of the winter calendar in the whole Tasmanian context. But for our little community, it's really where we put the bulk of our effort in. And it's just a lovely way to just show our locals, as well as, you know, visitors from interstate and Tasmania, that you can really have the best of times in the middle of winter.
0: I know there's another winter festival going on in Tasmania. I'm just wondering whether Georgetown have taken the leaf out of that book and have organised a special swim on Sunday.
1: There is indeed. So for those who are interested in winter swims or solstice swims at Bellboy Beach, which is just a suburb very, very close to Georgetown, there is the winter solstice swim, and I think that kicks off at 7 a.m.
0: Oh, yeah, just take a towel. That's what I've heard.
1: I'm told clothing is optional, apparently.
0: So taking from what you're saying, you won't be there.
1: I think this year I'm doing fire duties, but you definitely won't see me in a bathing costume.
0: Greg, look, I hope it goes very well for Georgetown this Friday night. And of course, on Sunday, that was something I threw in the last minute, but I thought it might have been important. I hope Georgetown has a real buzz about it on Friday night, and there's a lot of smiles and a lot of happy people down that way.
1: Fantastic, and thank you so much, Chris, and to all the listeners out there. If you're at a loose end looking for something exciting and different to do, come and see what the buzz is all about. Friday night, Georgetown in Regent Square, 5 o'clock to 10 o'clock, and you can get your tickets via the Georgetown Council website.
0: Fantastic, Greg. Thanks for joining us on the Long Lunch Program today.
1: Fantastic. Have a lovely day.
0: That's Greg Keyser, who's the Mayor of Georgetown, of course, the winter solstice, as he said, this Friday evening down in Georgetown. Well worth the trip, I would say. It's 18 minutes to one, and one of the featured artists down that way just happens to be the Embers, and here they are with The Day After Friday, Saturday.

0: Sound of the Embers and their track called Saturday from their EP called Eats Itself. And of course, the Embers, one of the lineups, one in the lineup for entertainment at Georgetown this Friday night for their Winter Solstice Festival. And of course, if you want more information, head for the Georgetown Council website. That's georgetown.taz.gov.au. You'll find it there. It pops up right away. You can find out more about the weekend's events this weekend. 13 minutes to one at Sturdee Park Radio.
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0: from the north coast of New South Wales. That's a fellow called Al Fisk and his latest release called Dust and Diamonds. Heard it here on City Park Radio. It's 7 minutes to one.
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0: You're listening to the Long Lunch Program. Now, I'd like to feature a song that I think appeared in a movie back in 1993. It's been released by Kavisha Masala, who was born overseas but came to live in Australia and is an Australian musician. Actual Kavisha Masala, AM is her title. Anyway, this song is called Wedding Sheets. It's a song set after World War II and describes the feeling of a young Italian bride who is coming out to Australia by boat to meet her husband for the first time. Wedding Sheets by Kavisha Masala.

0: Patricia Masella, who originally, when she came to Australia, put her Italian heritage in the past, but then she found so many good stories and other stories about it, her Italian heritage, and then she set about making some music. And there's a track called Wedding Sheets, which was used in a film called The Joys of the Women. 2 minutes to one at City Park Radio.
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0: Don't forget that number, 6334 3344. Just a couple of announcements from our community diary. This coming Saturday, the Friends of the Library Launceston are presenting another free music performance, this time with cellist Denny Sulzberger, who's been honing her cello playing skills for over 20 years and has been a member of the St. Cecilia Chamber Orchestra as well. Denny will be playing from 10:30 a.m. this coming Saturday at the Launceston Library in Civic Square. No bookings are required, and the event is supported by the City of Launceston and the Friends of the Library. The Westby RSL presents a casserole night on Saturday evening with entertainment by Louis Moran. Louis is a young Tasmanian country artist and formerly Westbury's Got Talent winner. You're expected to arrive at the Westby RSL at 6 for 6:30 p.m. Bookings are taken until the end of the day. If you phone the Westby RSL on 6393 1313 to make a booking.
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4: Hello, I'm Peter Hislop. A research institute says it supports the federal government's proposed changes to the capital gains tax discount, but wants the 30% minimum rate to be scrapped. Representatives of the E61 Institute appeared before a Senate inquiry examining Labor's proposed changes, which include replacing the tax with a rate tied to inflation and a 30% minimum rate. Senior research manager Matt Nolan says overall the changes could be minimal.
5: This system will tax low returns less heavily, so if things go wrong, you don't get as punished. But when things go really right, society shares in that a bit more by tax being paid. So the overall effect on taxes might be minimal, but individuals who anticipate quite substantial gains might see Australia as being relatively higher tax.
4: News of a ceasefire agreement and a deal to reopen the Strait of Hormuz is propelling share markets today. The All Ords has jumped by 1.4% today. Japan's Nikkei and South Korea's markets have both picked up gains. US President Donald Trump says he has authorised the toll-free reopening of the Strait of Hormuz and the immediate removal of the United States naval blockade. Vice President J.D. Vance has told Fox News the deal will transform the Middle East.
6: If you've heard about the Middle East as an American, you've heard about war, you've heard about terrorism, you've heard about the constant chaos of the region. What the president has done is created the real space to transform that region, cooperation between the Gulf Arab allies and the Israelis, and now hopefully a new era with the Iranians.
4: The deal is expected to be signed on Friday in Switzerland. An American equine advocate is adding her voice opposing the Brumby cull in the Kosciuszko National Park. The New South Wales government began its aerial culling at the start of this month to combat an increase in wild horse numbers. Filmmaker, author and advocate Ashley Avis is heading to the New South Wales Snowy Mountains region as the cull continues. She says it's important the world knows about the cull.
7: Shooting horses from helicopters, shooting them to death, there is nothing humane about that kind of management. It's egregious. what the government has authorised.
4: The state government says its aerial shooting program is carried out to the highest animal welfare standards. A new report has identified problems with freedom of expression at Australia's public universities. Shannon Kirkwood reports.
8: The Menzies Research Centre says its analysis is based on responses to the federal government's annual Student Experiences Survey. The report is the first public disclosure of institution-level results for student freedom of expression. Of higher education students who participated, at least one in five domestic undergraduates and one in four postgraduates stated they don't feel free to express their views on campus. The report also notes the trend has worsened in recent years.
4: And Victoria's Deputy Premier says he's backing Jacinta Allen as polling numbers paint a bleak picture for the state government. Both the Liberal National Coalition and One Nation are ahead of Labor, which has 21% of the primary vote. But Deputy Premier Ben Carroll says he's not looking to challenge for the leadership before November's state election.
9: I've got a young daughter at home, and I couldn't be more proud to make sure she grows up knowing that I supported Jacinta Allen to be a world-class premier and get re-elected in her own right.
4: Turning to sport, and in the World Cup, Ivory Coast has scored a late goal to win 1-0 against Ecuador in Philadelphia. While Ecuador carved out the better chances of the first half, forward Amad Diallo found the net in the 90th minute.
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0: And now to look at the weather information. For Launceston this afternoon, a cloudy afternoon with a medium chance of showers, most likely in the evening, and northerly winds 15 to 20 becoming light in the late evening. The outlook for Tuesday, tomorrow, rain with up to 25 millimetre rain and 8 to 15 degrees. Showers again on Wednesday, 10 to 17, and more rain on Thursday with rainfall up to 30 millimetre rain on Thursday, 10 to 17 degrees. Our maximum today should reach 15 degrees, and looking at the current observations across our region, Cressy into double figures now, 10.7, 11.7 at the airport, 14.3 at Lowheaded, and also Launceston into double figures, 10.5 degrees. That's our news, sport and weather to the hour. We'll check it all again for you at 2 o'clock. 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

0: That's the sound of Kev Moe and Taj Mahal and All Around the World here on City Park Radio. 1:08. We get people from all around the world, even from across Bass Strait. And I've got somebody with me in the studio now from across Bass Strait. Good afternoon.
1: Hello, how are you?
0: Not too bad. Your name is?
1: Rachel.
0: Rachel. I heard that name said before. Where are you from, Rachel?
1: I'm from Gembrook in Victoria.
0: Gembrook.
1: Yes.
0: Look, I won't show off and say I know where it is. It's the end of a train line.
1: Yes,
0: isn't it?
1: Yeah. The famous Puffing Billy.
0: Yeah. So yes. Do you get to ride that Puffing Billy quite a lot, or is it just an attraction there for everybody else to ride?
1: Yeah, it's more tourism coming out. So, you know, you're travelling down the road and you're having stop all the time because of the tourists, but no, tourism's good.
0: It's good, but you've got other things to do.
1: Yes, yes.
0: Unlike you're here in Tassie now, you're stopping and having a look at everything.
1: Yes,
0: just like the people do over at the Puffing Billy.
1: Yes, exactly.
0: Yeah,
1: exactly.
0: Yeah. Yes. So what do you do in Victoria?
1: I'm a teacher.
0: Yeah?
1: Yes.
0: It's school holidays over there, is it?
1: No, not at the moment.
0: Oh.
1: No.
0: So they know you're away from school at the moment?
1: Maybe.
0: I'm not feeling well. I'm miles away and I don't feel well. I can't make it in today.
1: So I'm a high school teacher.
0: So
1: I teach English and humanities.
0: Oh, fantastic. Mm. Yeah, because we still need that. Yeah, we still need humanities and
1: and
0: the art side of things. What have you seen in Tassie so far?
1: So we came over on the boat and we went to the Richmond-Brisbane game.
0: All right, yesterday. That's why you're here for football,
1: that's why we're here.
0: Oh, so you're barrack for Brisbane then?
1: Oh, no, Richmond. No, not Brisbane. Unfortunately, we didn't get the win, but it was a good game.
0: No, fantastic.
1: Yeah.
0: So you're spending a few days just pottering around before boating back?
1: Yes, we boat back tonight.
0: All right.
1: So, yeah.
0: So having a quick look around. What do you think of our monkeys?
1: They were awesome.
0: Yeah?
1: Yeah, they were so fun. We were there for ages watching them.
0: So we were off to this afternoon, just a slow trip back to Devonport?
1: Yes. Yeah. Some stops along the way. We dropped off the boys at the car museum.
0: Yeah.
1: So we thought, we'll go.
0: Go for a wander in town.
1: And we ended up here.
0: Because I reckon you get halfway back to Devonport and you'll drop in for some chocolate at La Trobe.
1: It is on the list. It is on the stop list.
0: All right, Jill, look, it's been lovely for you to drop in and tell your friends about City Park Radio
1: and the
0: little museum we've got.
1: It's very interesting.
0: Have a safe trip back to Melbourne.
1: Thank you.
0: And I hope Richmond wins again for you.
1: Yes, hopefully. Hopefully many more.
0: That's Rachel and family and friends here from Victoria just having a look around and we wish them well. And of course, you can come down too. Our museum's open until 2:00. You can come down and have a look at the museum and then take a bit of a trip into the studios and see what we do best.
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Australian artist there, Toy Dark, and You Better Think here on City Park Radio. Long lunch program. Last week I went for a bit of a walk, had a look through some CDs at a local record store, and I came across this one. It's called Eclectic, and it's a very interesting story behind this album. It's a local artist. Came about when John Heifer, been a musician for more than 60 years. He was just sitting around. He was retired. But he was coerced by his son, Jacob, into recording a few tracks for the family and posterity. And so this album, Eclectic, was born. Jacob set his dad up with a whole heap of digital recording stuff, and they went about recording this album. Here's the first track off it. It's a cover, Old Time Rock and Roll.

0: Geez, if I could sing like that and had 60 years' experience as a musician, I'd be very happy. That's John and Jake, or John and Jacob Heifer, and Old Time Rock and Roll. That's from their album. I think it's Father and Son. Eclectic is the album, and it's available now in town at record stores. 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
1: 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Then we Uber back to yours and I crash there. And then you drop me to my car before we head to the beach tomorrow. 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

0: Sound of Jessica Mowboy and While I've Got Time. You need the time? It's 24 and a half past one.
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0: This comes from an album called Rarities, all remastered and recently released as well. John English and Rene Geyer with Every Beat of My Heart here on City Park Radio. 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
1: 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Oops, too many lattes. The juniors, the seniors, talent pathways.
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0: Taylor Dane, and I'll Be Your Shelter here on City Park Radio. Long lunch program. Coming up shortly, we'll have Roseanne Cash and Elvis Costello.
1: I'm Hilary Burden. What's your connection to the land? 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And does it feel like home? 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

Yes, a little bit of music there, a little duet, Roseanne Cash, Elvis Costello, and Heartaches by the Number. Coming back to Tassie now, a little little group that were here. I don't know if they're still making music, they could be, but Breakfast Balcony is the name of the group. Here's their track, Like a Dream.

a Tasmanian group, Breakfast Balcony with Like a Dream. No dreaming, this is actually happening this afternoon. We've got Afternoons with Sheila Hoban from 2 o'clock, at 4 o'clock In Conversation, and 5 o'clock Drive Time with Terence. And of course our multicultural programs tonight at 7 include Indian the Marker, and at 8 o'clock Laura Italiano with Luigi. And of course David Bryce rounds up the evening with the audio files.

0: Every time I hear that song, a sort of a tear wells up in the eye. Beautiful song, isn't it? Elijah. A song for Elijah. Kutcher Edwards, Archie Roach, Emma Donovan, David Leah, David Bridie, Jida Gilpulil, and Alana Atkinson. Heard it here on City Park Radio. Don't hear that song very often on the radio, but it's beautiful, and I trust you enjoyed it. It's 13 minutes to 2.
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The artist is Lauren Ryan, and the track is called Little Darling. Heard it here on City Park Radio. Another community announcement. Ravenswood Over 50s Club is presenting Apache, a country rock cabaret, this coming Saturday afternoon from 1 until 5 o'clock. The club's located at Lambert Street in Ravenswood, and members and guests are all welcome. Meals are available from 12 noon. And the show is between 1 and 5. If you'd like to book a place there, 6339 2912.

Australia's two-tone pony band, and don't you ever wonder why? I don't very often. I just accept it, I think. This is Mama Kay and the Big Love. And the right time is 3 minutes to two. National Radio News at 2 o'clock, then afternoons with Sheila Hoban.

0: The Wolf Brothers and Love Like That, starting the programme off at 8. It was just coming up to 2:09.
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Kate Sobrano, So Far Away, one of Carole King's compositions. And I think it was a big hit for Carole King at the time as well. 14 minutes past two, and from our community diary, the exhibitions in Launceston of solo artists' work is changing locations, with these shows in place until the 16th of July. Hazel Parsons has mounted her solo exhibition of personal Tasmanian experiences at Steve's Grill at the Centennial Hotel. There's more art in the back room as well. Derek Dean's Tasmanian landscape-themed artworks have moved to the Curry Club on Elizabeth Street. Abbe Neek's fabulous pastels are now on show at Harmony in the Quadrant Mall. An ongoing exhibition is also hosted at the Atrium Gallery in the Nick's building on Franklin Street, accessible during reception hours. The time, 15 minutes past two. We'll go back to the music, and we've got the Four Tops. It's All in the Game.

0: the four tops. And it's all in the game. Rinaldo Benson was an American soul and R&B singer and songwriter, and he is best known as the bass of the group The Four Tops, which he joined in 1953, and he continued to perform with them for over five decades until April the 8th, 2005. Maybe because he became ill at that time, because he did die in 2005 in July of that year. And he co-wrote What's Going On, which became a number two hit for Marvin Gaye in 1971, and which Rolling Stone rated as number four on the list of Rolling Stone's 500 greatest songs of all time, released, and that was released in 2004. 19 minutes past two on City Park Radio.
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Tito Puente, and Larey Larey. Marmalade prior to that, and Reflections of My Life. 26 minutes past two. And we've got The Cure close to me.

0: Now, that wasn't the cure. It was actually Greta Zilla and Hell's Half Acre. That's what you get for slipping one in unexpectedly. There you are. But never mind. The cure will be coming up just after this.
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0: 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And before that we had The Cure and Close to Me.
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Kingsley Looker and If. And prior to that, we had Air Supply with All Out of Love. And Russell Charles Hitchcock, is actually celebrating his 77th birthday today. Australian musician and lead vocalist of the duo Air Supply. He met British Museum musician Graham Russell in 1975 on the set of a production of Jesus Christ Superstar, and Air Supply was formed. Well, there's a little bit about Air Supply. Well, taking us up to the news, we've got Demis Roussos. This will take you back a little bit. And it's Forever and Ever.

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1: Good afternoon, I'm Peter Hislop. The Prime Minister says the circumstances of a young girl's death in Pakistan need to be subject to a transparent investigation. The 9-year-old and her family were visiting a relative in Pakistan's Punjab province when local police mistook her family for armed robbers. The girl has been described as bubbly, friendly and a student excited to attend school. Anthony Albanese says there needs to be a proper investigation.
2: My understanding is that not only has a young girl lost her life, but there have been other members of the family injured as well in circumstances which are dire indeed.
1: The operator of Australia's stock exchange will pay $20.5 million after the corporate watchdog alleged it made a misleading statement about a project to upgrade its clearing and settlement system. The ASX told investors in 2022 the project to replace 25-year-old technology was progressing well, but announced 6 weeks later there would be delays to the start date. The project was later scrapped and costs of over $245 million were written off. A One Nation fundraiser pushing to dethrone Labor at the next federal election has now raised over $4 million. The minor party claims over 65,000 people have contributed to the largest and quickest grassroots campaign in Australia's political history. Asked why Pauline Hanson doesn't have a full suite of policies, she says she wants to slowly release them.
3: Unlike the major political parties who will only get, let you see their policies only a matter of weeks before the election, I'm giving people a chance to actually absorb understand what we're doing.
1: Community organisations are voicing concerns over the protected status of deer in Victoria despite major environmental impacts. Scarlett Coppola reports.
4: A call for action forum will get underway tonight in Nearham South, West Gippsland to address Victoria's feral deer crisis with a population occupying 40% of the state. According to the Invasive Species Council, wild deer are set to become Australia's most serious environmental and agricultural threats, with the animal increasingly trashing forests, polluting waterways, destroying farms and ruining livelihoods. The Feral Deer Action Forum will bring locals and experts together today to discuss the huge impacts of feral deer on agriculture and native ecosystems in Victoria, as well as control techniques and support resources.
1: An audit has found senior managers in Tasmanian government departments have a tendency to accept gifts they should refuse to accept. The Auditor General Martin Thompson reviewed how 8 departments performed handling gifts in the 2024-25 financial year. He found items which were accepted as gifts were missing from public records, and in one department, only 21 of 37 gifts exceeding $100 were publicly listed. Martin Thompson says despite a decade of reviews and policy changes, audited agencies were still not meeting expectations. And American musician Oliver Tree is believed to be one of 6 people killed in Brazil when 2 helicopters collided yesterday. The alternative artist was best known for his 2021 song Life Goes On. Life goes on and on and on and on and on and on. The incident occurred at the start of his world tour. Australia was one of his 30-nation world tour destinations. And in the FIFA World Cup, Sweden has defeated Tanzania 5-1 in Mexico this afternoon. Earlier today, the Ivory Coast secured a 1-0 win over Ecuador. The Netherlands and Japan played out a 2-2 draw and Germany beat Curaçao 7-1.
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6: Now for an update for the weather, once again, a maximum of 15 expected and cloudy with a medium chance of showers, most likely in the evening with winds northerly 15 to 20 kilometres an hour, becoming light in the late evening. Crissy is now 11 degrees, Launceston 12.8, the airport 11.8, and Lowhead is 14.3 degrees. So here in Launceston, I very much doubt whether we were going to reach the maximum. The time is now 4.5 minutes past 3 on City Park Radio 103.7 and 96.5 FM, and you're listening to Afternoons with Sheila. I'll take you through until 4 o'clock, when after the 4 o'clock news we have In Conversation, followed at 5 o'clock by Drive Time, and tonight's presenter is Terence. Terence has a chair until 7 o'clock with the Indian Dermaka with Ben Hur. And 8 o'clock sees L'Ora Italiano with Luigi Romanelli coming in, followed at 9 o'clock with the Audiophiles and David Price. They're your programmes for the rest of the afternoon and evening. So, great music ahead, different music from different areas. So, very much enjoyable. So, let's go back to City Park Radio and 103.7 and 96.5 and Afternoons With. Starting this hour off, we've got Marcia Hines, All Woman.

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0: Thunder and Dirty Love. From our community diary once again, Launceston Arts Society's members exhibition will be shown at the Albert Hall atrium from this Saturday the 20th of June. The Earth and Community, a Living Canvas exhibition features local artists exploring themes of environment, place, community and connection. It will be officially opened by Launceston Mayor Matthew Garwood at 11 a.m. on Saturday. The show runs until the 25th of June at the redeveloped Albert Hall in Launceston. 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

0: Glen Campbell. One last time, Little Bit of Country with Loretta Lynn prior to that, and you're looking at country. And don't forget, we have country, Australian country, each Wednesday evening from 8 o'clock until 10 o'clock. 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There you are. 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Coming up now, we've got John Williamson and At Lightning Ridge.
1: Don't ask any questions, don't snoop around his claim. 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

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Mix it with black and you're on your back, digging until you're dead. Well, it's not about a fancy car, it's not about the cash. They passed the hat for a swimming pool and built it in a flash. No, it's all about the opal, you get it in your eye. You see a glimpse of heaven.

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0: Harry Nilsson, otherwise just sometimes credited just as Nilsson, American singer-songwriter who reached the peak of his success in the early 70s. And that song, Without You, is the first song I heard when I arrived in Australia. There you are, a little bit of memory for me. His work is characterised by pioneering vocal overdub experiments, a return to the Great American Songbook, and fusions of Caribbean sounds. He was one of the few major pop rock recording artists to achieve significant commercial success without performing major public concerts or even touring regularly. He created the first remix album, Aerial Pandemonium, in a ballet in 1971, and recorded the first mashup song, You Can't Do That, in 1967. But his most commercially successful album, Nilsson Schmilsson, 1971, produced the international top 10 singles Without You and Coconut. And before Nilsson, or Harry Nilsson, we had John Williamson and At Lightning Ridge. Time is now 27 and a half minutes to four.
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Marty Wilde. Do you remember him? Honeycomb. Marty Wilde, he was one of the biggest heartthrobs in England at the time. A lot of girls broke their hearts when he married Joyce Baker, one of the Vernon's girls. Dave Edmonds prior to that, and I Hear You Knocking. What have we got now? We've got David Campbell, and With Plenty of Money and You.

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1: In every other song that I've heard lately, some fellow gets shot, and his baby and his best friend both die with him, as likely as not. In half of the other songs, some cats cry, are ready to die. We've lost most all of our happy people, and I'm a wondering why. Let's think about

Marty Robbins down in El Paso a little while back. And now Miss Patty Page, or one of them, is a wearing black. And Kathy's clown has Don and Phil where they feel like if they could die. 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Let's

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1: 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And you're listening to Afternoons with Sheila. I do hope you're enjoying the music. Coming up now, we've got Waylon Jennings and I Never Cared For You.
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That's the programme, I think. We've got one more track to play, which will be James Last and My Love. But that was Ruby A and the Romantics, Our Day Will Come, and the McClymonts before that, and Everybody's Looking to Fall in Love. I hope you'll have a good week. Keep well.

0: Hello, I'm Simon Moore. Welcome to In Conversation on 2MBS Fine Music Sydney and around Australia on the Community Radio Network. I'm delighted to welcome to the studio today an actor, director and musical director with a multi-decade career across Australia and also in London's West End. Andrew Bevis has performed leading roles in everything from Les Miserables to Jerry Springer the Opera, from Rocky Horror to Hello Dolly. He's also extensively worked in offstage roles too, as musical director for shows such as Xanadu and Disney's Little Mermaid, and his talents are so diverse that he's also been the onstage pianist for Michael Parkinson and been part of the creative team behind several Olympic opening and closing ceremonies. He's back in Australia as the co-founder and co-artistic director of Teatro at the Italian Forum, Sydney's newest performance space, where he's appearing on stage now in the lead role as Michael Dorsey and Dorothy Michaels in the musical adaptation of Tootsie. With all that going on, I'm grateful he's found the time to be in conversation with me now. Andrew Bevis, thank you so much for joining me.
1: Thank you for having me.
0: So much to talk about. I think we start in the present with Tootsie, though. I had the pleasure of seeing the show last week. And it's
1: absolutely
0: marvellous. It must be fun to play.
1: It is fun to play. It's getting more fun as time goes on because it was a lot to learn. When I decided to do it, I didn't probably look through the script properly to kind of go, there's a lot of words. But I knew the film very well, so I knew it was a big role, but it is fun. Now it's kind of like getting on a roller coaster every day because I run on stage, get change, run on stage, do a scene, as one character, run off stage. I don't stop for 2.5 hours.
0: No, because you're practically always on, aren't you?
1: I'm always on. There's one song in Act Two where I get to breathe for 2 seconds.
0: So you were obviously familiar with the film. Was it a role that you're always keen to do?
1: Yep. When people found out I was doing it, they're like, oh, of course you are. I knew it was going on Broadway and I was like, I want to do that role. So I had to open a theatre. That's not what happened, but indirectly that's kind of what has happened, so I've kind of got to do it. I think there's photos of me, I've got to find them, as like an 8-year-old or no, about 10, dressing up as Tootsie.
0: Really?
1: Yeah, because my mother had the big glasses and the same haircut. So I kind of probably looked a bit like...
0: Yes, you probably have the right age to have a Dorothy Michaels-looking mother, actually.
1: I remember that era very well. The show on Broadway was set in the present day, but we've taken it back to 82.
0: I was wondering that. Yeah, because so the Broadway version was actually in the present day, because the sexual politics are a little different in some ways.
1: Yes.
0: If you do that.
1: Yes, but I just thought people kind of want what's on the box. Like, people that know the film, it's different anyway because it's not about a soap opera. It's about a guy auditioning for a Broadway musical, which was the original idea for the original film script.
0: Was it really?
1: Yes. It was a guy auditioning for a musical.
0: Yes, because he's predominantly a theatre actor in the film as
1: which
0: well.
1: Which makes sense in a musical sense. But taking it back to 82, I think the fashion works with it. And as you say, the sexual politics of it, it was different back then to view a man dressing up as a woman to get a job. It didn't even come up in 1982.
0: No.
1: I think it was just a comedy. And I think it's more complex now doing that because it's not part of the script. It's not really about gender issues as they are now. It's literally a guy, he says, I'm an actor creating a character to get a job.
0: Yeah, and the only reason he does that in both the film and the musical is that because he's such a pain in the ass to everyone that no one wants to give him any work, even though he's allegedly a great actor.
1: Allegedly. Well, Dustin Hoffman was. He was great.
0: Yeah, but that's a great thing I enjoyed about it too was that, because sometimes these musicals which are based on famous films, I feel sometimes a little too slavishly follow what the film's doing, whereas this is just sort of taking that concept and...
1: And made it work on stage.
0: Exactly.
1: Yeah. We've actually pulled a few bits more from the film script and put them back in bits that I liked with the writer's permission, which was great. If you know the film very, very well, you'll notice the difference.
0: Yeah.
1: And if you don't know the film, you probably would never know that it was about a musical.
0: I mean, I know the film very well. I mean, it's just precisely my era, but I don't worry about that. Oh, great, they've changed this. Oh, they've changed that. Oh, that's great. Oh, that's different. Yeah. This is the first time the show's been on in Australia, isn't it? Was there anything difficult you had to navigate? Because sometimes they make you do it precisely like they did it on Broadway.
1: No, it's been done on Broadway and there was an American tour. When it first started out of town, I think in Chicago, they rewrote it for Broadway again.
0: Right.
1: But I think the writers were intrigued as to us taking it back to 1982 to make it probably back and to undo some of the flack they might have got in the reviews about setting it in 2000 and da da da.
0: Right.
1: And so I think they're like intrigued to see what it would mean for the show. And I think it works fine.
0: Mm.
1: No one's complained. I think that it's seen as a comedy. Yeah.
0: So

0: have to say, Andrew, I'm a real sucker for that kind of voice as well. That's a real clarity to his performance, isn't it?
1: Yeah, he's very clean. It's a clean sound. Oh, he's a great singer.
0: And I love the way it sort of starts just with him, and it sort of just builds from there.
1: Most of his songs do.
0: Yeah.
1: But he's done things like Eleanor Rigby and turns them into this huge symphonic kind of masterpieces of storytelling where he reinvents things like that. But then his own music is like, it's just like, you know, a movie soundtrack.
0: Yeah, I mean, thank you for introducing me to him, because I went down a bit of a Spotify rabbit hole when I was listening to
1: that. He's a clever guy.
0: He's great. The world of theatre and performance did begin fairly early for you, didn't it?
1: Well, I don't know whether I was predestined, is that a word?
0: Yeah.
1: Because I remember being asked as a five-year-old, what do you want to be when you grow up? And I said, a director. I don't think I even knew what a director was.
0: Yeah, because that's a lot of insight. Because, no one that age would know what a director was.
1: I would have had no idea what a director was at the age of five.
0: It wasn't the sort of the chair and the old-style silent movie, you know, foghorn thing.
1: I was like that at school. So it goes back then, this is a weird story. I was sitting in second class and these two girls got up with a golden book of Snow White and said, we're going to do a production of Snow White. And I was like, I'm directing it. So that's the first time it had occurred to me. So I did that. It was a promenade outdoor production in Natalie Swan's backyard because she had a full-size Snow White cubby house in her backyard.
0: Oh, wow.
1: And then the next year, I transcribed from one viewing The Wizard of Oz into a half-hour version of it. I don't think, I think the first one was Arnie M, a horrible lady hit Toto, and then it went off from there. But then that show toured to other schools. And when you say about the foghorn, I was given, you remember those, the megaphones?
0: Yes.
1: I was given by the teacher, and at recess and lunchtime, the playground was cleared, and I would rehearse outdoors for a whole term. But then between recess and lunchtime, the classroom was cleared, and we would rehearse the play every day.
0: That's brilliant.
1: In the classroom.
0: So when do you start turning that into more than like a little school thing?
1: Well, then one day, Roger O'Neill, who was the lion, wasn't there. So Mrs. Ferguson said, you need to play the lion. And I jumped and went, rah, and she went, you need to play the lion. So that's where that started. But then my dad was also a Church of England minister. So I had a hall and a stage and a big red curtain.
0: At your disposal.
1: And a whole team of Sunday school children. And so I would put on productions of the story of Oberammergau and underdress them. It was like Cameron McIntosh's production of The Pilgrim's Progress. Mental things. That's all my teenage years were doing that. And then I'd put shows on at school. And then at 18, I got into the orchestra Phantom of the Opera and they created me a job as training music. And then it all just started straight away.
0: Well, I want to hear more about that in a moment. But tell me more about your childhood. I mean, were you more of a well-behaved boy or more of a brat?
1: The primary school report said easily disrupted. I think it was Andrew's disruptive.
0: Yeah, exactly.
1: It's funny because my best friend at school was Chris Lilly, and we would just walk around everywhere doing this game called Talkies, where we'd stand and watch people and we would do their voices and just we giggled through school. It wasn't public bratishism. Is that a word? Have we invented a word? But it was certainly, I found humour in, and I can in most things now. I don't know what you asked me. What did you
0: well,
1: ask?
0: Well, basically,
1: was I a brat?
0: Were you?
1: My
0: well
1: family would say yes. At the church, I was called the spawn of Satan. So that might bring
0: right
1: as the minister's son.
0: Being the spawn of Satan's probably not good.
1: I think they knew that I was going to end up. Well, I was making them go and watch these ridiculous impresario performances in the hall that were ridiculous. So they knew I was destined to be in the theatre.
0: I want to know how you landed that role, or the role, as you said, that they effectively invented for you as, what was it, like assistant musical director in Phantom at the age of 18?
1: So here's the wonderful story of how the Australian government used to work. I used to be called Tax Dodge by the orchestra. Do you know where this is going? Because if a company earned more than $1 million, it had to spend 1% of its income on training.
0: Yes.
1: Back in the day, you had to audition to be in the orchestra for the musicals as well.
0: Of course. Yeah.
1: So there was an ad in the paper in the Sydney Morning Herald in 1992 to be in this, so I applied and I sent my CV off. I had played for Hornsby Musical Society's shows as piano player, and Hornsby Musical Society was started by a guy called Brian Stacey, who was a big conductor, who then at that time was the musical director of Phantom of the Opera.
0: Right.
1: And so all roads led back to Rome. And so I went in and Guy Simpson had taken over. And that's when I first met Guy. And the company manager then was Louise Withers, who's

0: our big producer produces all like Matilda and stuff. And I met them and they said, there's a traineeship position. We want you to have it. And so I basically, for $250 a week, was the trainee musical director for 6 months. And then I went on full wage, but I played 8 shows a week. I was 18 years old playing keyboards.
1: But $250 a week back then wasn't nothing.
0: It wasn't nothing.
1: I mean, I'm not saying it wasn't exactly slave labour.
0: It wasn't slave labour. I was only meant to be there a set number of hours a week, but I was there second of every day watching and learning and taking it in. My eyes did it there in the room. and that's when I first met Marina and Rob Guest and all those people. And I was walked from school into being backstage in what was then the biggest musical in the world and was I'm just taking this all in.
1: I mean, that's an incredible leap, though. I know you're doing the Hornsby Musical Society stuff and blah blah blah, and meeting all those people. But I mean, it's more than that. I mean, what were they seeing in you? Did you get any feedback about that as to why
0: I could play the piano well? And I think I just had an energy about me where they probably, you know, when someone I see it in people now recognise myself in young, they're going, "Oh, you're one of them. You're like me. You're meant to do this."
1: Yes. It's almost like you don't need to explain anything to them.
0: No, you don't. It's just like they go, "Oh, you are theatre."
1: Because there's no actual courses at that time, is there?
0: No.
1: You only learn on the job.
0: We only really learn on the job now. You can train and train as much as you want, but it's kind of either in you or it's not.
1: 90% of it's in you.
0: You can learn skills, but you can't learn what's in your blood. Theatre is not easy. It's like, you know, and people don't realise how hard it is, and you've got to really want to do it and in some way not want to do anything else more. I didn't perform on stage for a long time. I think the last time I was on stage for a long, long time was Rocky Horror in 2008.
1: Oh, Tootsie's the first time you've been on stage for...
0: Well, I did Lord of the Rings a bit, and I did a couple of smaller things, but in terms of leading a show, this is the first time since then. I thought, I want to see if I can do it again.
1: Mm. Well, speaking of Tootsie, I think we have to have a track from Tootsie, which is one of Michael's big numbers, or was it Dorothy's big numbers?
0: Is it Dorothy's first appearance?
1: I think it's big number, I beg your pardon. Yep. I won't let you down. Tell us how this fits into the show of Tootsie and about performing this.
0: This is one of those things where it's a song in the musical... Juliet's Curse.
1: The show within the show.
0: He's auditioning for, yes. Mm. And this is his audition moment in the show when he gets to be Dorothy for the first time in front of the audition panel.

0: So you're thrown in the deep end. Did you get that sense when you were standing on Phantom, or did you take to it like a duck to water?
1: I took to it like a duck to water. I remember being very nervous. I remember on my first, they'd done Melbourne.
0: So you were nervous at least.
1: Well, I remember on the very first, I'm a different person now. Well, I'm not in some ways. I was introduced to the cast. This is Andrew. And someone would say, stand up, stand up. I'd never been in front of a group of people like that before. I'd gone from school to being in the middle of the rehearsal room of Phantom of the Opera with the biggest stars in Australia. And they're all the Americans were there. But I just was so in love with it. I mean, I would go and sit in the follow spot thing and I'd watch them do that. I'd sit in the wig department. I'd get to know the costume people. That was my training, really, was just seeing people at the top of their careers doing their thing. And that's what I was like, I want to have my own theatre one day. Well, I did that. It's kind of like it was meant to be.
0: Yeah. So was there anything about the industry that surprised you that didn't work in the same way as doing your little school tour of The Wizard of Oz?
1: Ha! It was the same. It was exactly the same. What did surprise me? I don't think I was surprised. I think I just took it all in and going, oh, this is where I want to be.
0: And this is
1: well, I had watched so many VHS documentaries of Cameron McIntosh and Angela Webber on the making of, and so I knew what it was like on the West End. I think I just manifested it. I think I manifested it because I knew all about Phantom of the Opera. I'd spent years trying to copy and draw the costumes and stuff. For my HSC art, I did like set design and costume design. So I applied to go to NIDA and do set design before that.
0: Before you did Phantom?
1: Yeah.
0: You didn't get in?
1: Well, I didn't need to because I got offered Phantom.
0: Right. Okay.
1: Here's a funny story. When they were doing the traineeship, very early on, John Robertson, who was the head of Cameron McIntosh Australia, came to me and said, we're thinking of sending you to Whopper. We're going to pay for you to go there.
0: Right.
1: Because I knew I could sing. Oh, that's what happened. One day when they have understudy rehearsals, Guy Simpson said, oh, can you sing in a bit for the Phantom? Insolent boy, this slave. And I sang it in and the whole rehearsal stopped and everyone looked at me. And from there, they're like, oh, we think you need to be on stage.
0: I was about to say, how did this traineeship get you on stage?
1: Well, in the very, very first day of the traineeship, we had to go to re-record some tracks for the show for Rob Guest. Not that I'm saying any of it's pre-recorded. And we went
0: just
1: to
0: in
1: dinner,
0: case.
1: Just in case you were worried that it was all live. And I remember on the very first day, I said to Guy Simpson, I want to be in Miss Saigon. Because I'm about to audition that. And he was like, all right. And then they did, well, I shouldn't say this, they did call me when they were auditioning. They said, I'd just been offered Hello Dolly. I never told this story. And I think Chris Green rang me and said, we can't find a Chris alternate. Are you interested in being the Chris alternate, Miss Saigon? I was 19 and I just got my agent. Agent said, no, you're going to just stick with Hello Dolly and do that. No, I didn't even audition for it.
0: So am I right in thinking that there was no formal training in performance at this? Say singing?
1: No.
0: I mean, you said you played piano, but you had...
1: Mm-mm. I taught myself to sing. I just copied people, just mimicked.
0: I mean, I know that the end game is to have a great performance, but I'm fascinated that nobody... Weren't people going, oh, well, he hasn't got any training. Are you sure he can do this? Are you sure he can actually get through all the shows?
1: No. When I was in Phantom, there was the Hello Dolly auditions... And I wanted to go for it, so I printed my little CV and headshot off, and I took it off and dropped it in by hand to the
0: Your CV,
1: Gordon
0: which
1: Frost.
0: Included playing the lion in The Wizard of Oz?
1: It probably had all sorts of rubbish on it.
0: Right.
1: It wasn't real. And then I went to the ensemble open call for Hello Dolly with all of, like, the cast of Phantom there, and I remember walking in. No, I think I sang first, and I sang one of the songs from the show Elegance as Barnaby. But then when the dance call happened, there was like 50 people and it all became about me. They were just looking at me because they thought, oh, that he is right for the part. And I couldn't dance, but they were laughing at me and trying to correct me. And so then I got that part with Jill Perriman.
0: I wasn't sure whether Barnaby needs to dance. In some respects, he can be.
1: He had previously, but I was certainly not. I think that was like, here comes a little bit of a less coordinated Barnaby. That was my, and then I went straight on stage with Jill Perriman. It's nuts.
0: It is a bit nuts. I mean, it's meteoric, if I can express it in those ways. I mean, were you sort of thinking, do I want to do the performance? Do I want to do backstage? I can do it all.
1: I wasn't thinking that.
0: There was no vision board.
1: There was no vision board. My vision board as a kid was, so I always had my church hall at St. Peter's, was always, I want to grow up. And I used to call it, I was going to have the Australian Lyric Opera, it was going to be called.
0: Oh.
1: And I was going to have my own theatre and put musicals on. And now, 200 years later, it's not called the Australian Lyric Opera, but I do have my own theatre and I'm putting musicals on.
0: Well, 2 out of 3 ain't bad.
1: Well, I could start the Australian Lyric Opera, the ALO. Sell? What's a lyric opera? I don't even know what a lyric opera is. That's what musicals are, aren't they?
0: You head to the UK. What's the catalyst
1: for
0: that?
1: far out. So I did Hello Dolly, and then there were auditions for Les Mis for the world tour of Les Mis.
0: Right.
1: But they were rehearsing in Sydney, and most of the ensemble came from Sydney, and I auditioned for that. And then during that, I got to meet all the British team. And then when I finished that, I then went to London and did Les Mis over there.
0: So is this at the sort of time when Philip Costa's doing the world tour type thing, or is that sort of before that?
1: That was finished. That? He had done Javert in London a couple of years before. Sylvie Palladino came in after me into London to do Fontaine.
0: And you were Marius?
1: I was Cover Marius.
0: Cover Marius,
1: yeah.
0: Right.
1: I mean, I was like 21, 22. And then I left and came back to Australia and didn't go back to London for 4 years later. And then I did a whole lot more stuff.
0: Yeah. So why did you go? I mean, is it just because you're taking opportunities?
1: I missed
0: London.
1: Yeah. Something about it every day pined for the world of London and what community, not the community of it, and what I had watched growing up on those VHS documentaries about the making of. Because London, you walk outside, there's a theatre there and there's a theatre there, and there's a real community of musical theatre and plays in London, which we just don't have here. It's not part of our culture like it is on Broadway in the UK.
0: And what about the culture of how the shows were actually done?
1: Very differently. Because over here, the shows come from overseas and you have to tour. And so it's like 12 weeks, and so your whole life stops. Whereas in London, they're where the show started. So when you leave stage door, you walk out into the streets of London, your life begins again. You live there. It's not that touring thing. You feel like you're part of London. Whereas here, you go into a kind of a cocoon when you're in a musical on a big tour.
0: But that's the life of doing the show. What about the life of rehearsing, preparing?
1: It's much more relaxed over there.
0: Relaxed?
1: Yeah.
0: Because I'd have thought it would be more full on, more relaxed here maybe.
1: No, because they're well-oiled machines.
0: Right.
1: And when someone leaves a show, it's because they're going into the next show straight away. There's not, oh my God, I'm going to waiting for two auditions a year to come to Australia. It's just, it's very, very different vibe over there. And the sense of humour is very different. It's, well, I think, I don't know if it's less serious, but I don't know. The British are a different breed.
0: Yeah.
1: They love their comedy and their humour. It's a different type of person.
0: So how long were you based over there?
1: Oh God, years. I was there for a few years then I went back again in 2011 for another chunk of time. I spent more of my adult life in London than Australia. I came back here just before COVID, but then been here ever since and opened a theatre, so now we're here. But I did lots of stuff over there and about the place.
0: Tell me about the Michael Parkinson thing. I was fascinated to hear that, see that on your CV.
1: Michael Parkinson had a show which was basically an onstage reflection on his favourite interviews or interesting interviews. And he was coming out to Australia, and Simone Parrott, who's now the producer at Belvoir, was producing it, general managing it over here. Michael's then son, Michael, also was produced this show and was touring it Australia, New Zealand. And they wanted someone to tell a story, which was when he and Dudley Moore were at a jazz club. I think Ronnie Scott's in London. And Dudley Moore said, I'll get up and sing Michael, and to sing Moon River, but then played it, kept changing the key while he was doing it to embarrass Michael. And so Michael wanted to reenact that. So I came on and played Moon River nicely, and then played Dudley Moore with Michael Parkinson reenacting this weird night in Ronnie Scott's.
0: Where you change key randomly.
1: It was fun.
0: He was very talented, wasn't he, Dudley?
1: Yes.
0: In terms of being able to do that, like that, the comedy genius of...
1: Amazing.
0: Musically as well.
1: Yeah. Mm. He was a great piano player.
0: Are there people who were idols like that for you at any time in your career, whether you've met them or not?
1: My idols were more the theatre creators, Cameron McIntosh, Andrew Lloyd Webber. Different now. I probably idolised Michael Ball and copied his voice, but then I met him, and it's different now when you know them, and it's like, it's so weird what you can manifest. But I was more, in some ways, enthralled by the films, I think, like E.T. and Steven Spielberg. I wanted to be in films.
0: You wanted to be in
1: that
0: films?
1: World, yeah, the magic of that.
0: That wasn't on your vision board. You said it was opening a theatre called The Australian...
1: I also thought, I want to be Leonardo DiCaprio.
0: Well,
1: I got to play Romeo and Romeo and Juliet, but, yeah.
0: Well, you mentioned E.T., so I think we should have some.
1: I sort of led towards it.
0: the flying thing. You're very clever like that.
1: It occurred to me after I said it.
0: That's great. The flying theme from E.T., but why? I mean, because you wanted to be in films, the John Williams kind of thing.
1: There's so much talk about John Williams.
0: Yeah.
1: So John Williams, just the way he... I think also I had very early memories of Star Wars. I remember seeing it in the cinema in 1978 or 77 and seeing the Death Star come. But the way John Williams can emotionally take an audience on a journey, and what he has done with his career and the music, and even referencing all the great composers of the past and all the whole, like what he did with Star Wars was incredible. But E.T. I think is one of the most perfect soundtracks. And funnily enough, it beat Tootsie as the top film in 1982. I'm also obsessed
0: at the Oscars.
1: Yeah, and also I think in like box office.
0: Oh, right, yeah.
1: It was second to it, but I think I'm also obsessed with Aliens, but that's a whole other story. We'll get to Disclosure Day and John Williams' score in a second. That's apparently his greatest score, the latest one.
0: Wow.
1: The one that's just coming out now. But John Williams is just his music is amazing.

0: So, Teatro, yes. You finally open your own theatre? Sounds like it's a lifetime process.
1: It is a lifetime process. It's funny how I feel this is what I'm meant to be doing. And my partner Nathan and I have cajoled him into doing this. He's a big choreographer of massive events and musicals around the world, so he also is used to dealing with, you know, the Prince of Oman or whatever, and staging, so he's used to the political side of it all. My partner Nathan has staged Olympics and is also from musical theatre on Rocky Horror years
0: ago. Is that how you met him?
1: Yeah, Rocky Horror.
0: Oh, Rocky Horror, not
1: in 2008.
0: Olympics,
1: right. No. And I would sit on Domain commercial property trying to find a warehouse we could turn into a theatre.
0: Right.
1: And then he was up in Queensland doing a film, and then I saw that this building in Leichhardt had become available, which was the Actors Centre of Australia, but there's a theatre had never been really used as a professional commercial theatre
0: but
1: before.
0: It was already a sort of a theatre space.
1: Oh, God, yeah.
0: Right, okay.
1: It was the Forum in its heyday was probably a huge, you know, restaurant land, and there was an empty hole because the government had given the land to the Italian community in the 90s, Neville Ran had, and there was meant to be a cultural centre and it was never built.
0: Right.
1: And then Anthony Albanese, when he was the director of infrastructure, got the money together and turned it into a theatre. So there's multiple rehearsal rooms, a big 300-seat theatre, everything was fully fitted out, and then the Actors Centre got the lease for it and had it for 12 years, and so it was never opened. There weren't even numbers on the seats. So then I found it. I was like, we are madly taking this on, Nathan and myself, with no funding, nothing. Got a loan from the bank to take this theatre on. I know, I can see where your brain's going. To make our own theatre.
0: There was no generous benefactor apart from yourself.
1: Nothing. Still isn't. We're just doing it. But now we're on the Australian Cultural Fund. So if anyone wants to search up Teatro at the end of the financial year, you can now donate to Teatro, T-E-A-T-R-O, and get a full tax-deductible donation and keep us alive. Or you can sponsor a seat.
0: Well done.
1: I got it in.
0: You got it in. Okay, so you found the venue, you found the thing, but how do you then... You decide you want to do musical theatre, obviously, because that's what you've been
1: doing.
0: Oh, so
1: there's another string to our bow, which has got only a couple of horsehairs on it, is that we run a program called Theatre Bridge.
0: Oh, yes, yes.
1: Which we started a few years ago when we were auditioning Rocky Horror, and people were coming in...
0: So this is before you opened the theatre?
1: Yes.
0: Right.
1: Different Rocky Horror, because I was the resident director of Rocky Horror, Nathan choreographed Rocky Horror. Anyway, and people were coming in from all the schools, having graduated third year, whether it be NIDA or WAPA or VCA, and they didn't have that thing which you have if you've come through the industry because you were born to it. They were scared and nervous, and we thought, how can we train these people coming after 3 years about to fall off a cliff into nothing to give them something to bridge them into the industry really? And so we created this thing called Theatre Bridge, and we're about to have another one. So if you've graduated recently and want to do Theatre Bridge and train with the best, let us know.
0: So it's kind of a single thing, and
1: it's
0: then
1: 6 weeks at a time.
0: Oh, right.
1: It's four
0: okay.
1: days a week.
0: Right.
1: And in that, each day you have a different mentor. So if you've gone to VCA or NIDA or Queensland Con, you've already graduated or you have an agent, you come in and you'll spend 2 days with like Gail Edwards, who's like Australia's biggest or, you know, most famous director, or like Max Lambert, who created Boy from Oz, or Darren Yap, who's now head of musical theatre at NIDA, or all the resident choreographers and directors of all the big musicals in Australia. They're all our friends. And you get to work with them and get to know them directly. So when you go to an audition, they know you. And a lot of people have got work from this, but it's more about the switch in mindset of the fear of terror, which a lot of people have a lot of anxiety today because they've all spend their life on their mobile phones and they judge themselves. Is, am I good enough? No, I'm making mistakes. How can I be this? To back to being like, I am what I am. This is what I've got to offer. I'm here to work with you and collaborate. How do you get to that mindset? Because that's what we need in rehearsal rooms and in auditions, not fear and terror and please like me, please like me. And we find that during the 6 week process, it undoes years of negative.
0: A lifetime almost of negative.
1: A lifetime of it. Mm. And they come out going, I learnt more in these 6 weeks than I did in years and years and years and years of training.
0: Hence your sort of a slightly under the breath comment earlier about, well, you still learn on the job.
1: You really learn on the job.
0: Yeah. And this is a way of giving them a job effectively.
1: Well, all of our ensemble for the prom were from Theatre Bridge.
0: Yeah.
1: And they got paid to be in a musical and be with Caroline O'Connor.
0: And how much do they learn from that? More than
1: everything.
0: They probably learned it.
1: But they're also amazing because they've already trained, and then they come to us and then they really refine, and they're really world class. Like they're so talented. And so that way we can put them in our shows and create shows and work for them and put them with people like Caroline O'Connor. She loved being at Teatro and she's very much on board with it now and is part of our faculty for Theatre Bridge.
0: Oh, brilliant.
1: And next year we're starting a thing called the residency for people who are coming out of high school or they might come from like McDonald College, whatever. They come to us for 9 months, 4 days a week, and they will have the same teachers straight away at the age of 18, 19.
0: That almost sounds like a substitute for them going to NIDA, WAPA, VCA, etc. Yes.
1: Particularly in musical theatre. We're also starting it for... I was speaking to Guy Simpson about this other night. He's the MD of all the big shows, just in Phantom. We're going to do the same. We're going to start Theatre Bridge Overture, which is for orchestral musicians who want to play in musicals over the age of 16. So they might go to the con. Like when I did Lord of the Rings, there are a few people in that that are at the con who didn't want to go into Sydney Symphony Orchestra. They want to play in musicals, but there's no avenue for that. And so we're creating that very soon, launching that, a program to develop orchestral musicians to learn to play in the pit. And they'll play for our shows.
0: If I may observe, you're speaking almost with even more passion about these programs.
1: That's what I care about.
0: Than you are about opening the theatre.
1: Yeah, you're right. This is what feels the most right. We're also going to do it for Backstage Pathways as well. All of our stage management team on our last two shows are either in the last year of NIDA now or have graduated from NIDA. So it's given them chance specifically to work in musical theatre at cool shows. And our sound designer, Neve, was the assistant sound designer on Lord of the Rings, and she has designed all our shows and mixed our shows. Because we own the theatre, people can spend time... Like her brother is her assistant. He's in there every day now learning to mix Tootsie for hours and hours and hours because we can provide the opportunity because I'm all about training the next generation well in a way that doesn't exist.
0: But it's interesting because you just launched into it with Phantom of the Opera back in when you were 18 years old. That was you.
1: It's the same thing. I'm doing it for other people now.
0: Because you feel that they don't have the get up and go that you did or just because you...
1: I'm trying to... This is my lift pitch. I'm trying to create a theatre in every aspect that I wished existed when I was 18 years old.
0: Yeah. So does that mean that it was harder for your generation or taking your uniqueness aside? There just were no pathways.
1: How many people had the chance I did? No one. I mean, I think WAPA existed, but the other courses didn't exist. Even go 10 years before that, there was no WAPA. If you wanted to be a musical performer...
0: There's no musical theatre course at NIDA.
1: No, you did your tap class, and you went to your singing teacher, you went to do an acting class, but there was no full-time course. But I'm also a believer. Some people need to do 3 years, but all my closest friends who were like Tams and Carol, who's in London and stuff, Sharon Milton, Jill never trained. We just did it. In the old days, in the big shows, they would all be in the J.C. Williamson days. For instance, Dolores Dunbar, who we're launching her book in a couple of weeks' time, she was in all the J.C. Williamson shows. Every show, a couple of newbies would come in and they'd sit and they'd learn and they'd listen.
0: So that was the training thing there. It's kind of like Crawford's in TV in the 60s and 70s.
1: It's exactly that.
0: Yeah.
1: And I'm very old school. And there was a woman called Betty Pounder, one of our dressing rooms names after her. And there was a big rehearsal studio called Betty Pounder in Sydney. In the 60s and 70s, she would go overseas and learn the shows. She'd watch them 10 times, transcribe them. And she would train the generation. She trained Nancy Hayes and all those people. And I would like to think her spirit is alive in the building because I'm all about training people. Not the old school way is not the thing, but just to learn to be on stage and to understand that it's about the audience and not about them, if that makes sense.
0: Yeah. So did you decide to put on the prom, for instance, in order to create a space which was suitable for that age of the Theatre Bridge?
1: It worked out well. Caroline really wanted to do it.
0: Yeah.
1: And the entire ensemble were high school age. Like our very first show.
0: You deliberately chose that show because of that?
1: Well, it was available.
0: Right.
1: And we could get, we want to do Australian premieres.
0: There is a certain practicality there.
1: It's also a great show.
0: Yeah.
1: Yeah. Our first show was The Addams Family. We did, and it sold out. And the entire cast was made up of Theatre Bridge cohort. And it was just great.
0: The Tootsie cast is a bit older though, isn't it?
1: The Tootsie cast, that's right. They're a bit older, and so there's only a couple of Theatre Bridge people in it because it's about people in their 30s and 40s.
0: Yeah.
1: But there's a lot of shows I want to do which go back to being the age group of that 18, 25-year-olds.
0: Yeah.
1: But we'll always do that, but then have people like Caroline in the show and about four or five of those people. It just gives opportunity to work with people closer. And also, people can't believe at Teatro how close they were to Caroline O'Connor because it's a big stage, but the theatre, the audience is so close to it. So you wouldn't normally see a big commercial show up close like that, which is interesting about. I call it my intimate stadium, which is a nuts statement.
0: Well, it's kind of got stadium-style seating, I suppose.
1: Yeah, but it feels intimate, yeah.
0: Fantastic. The Overture to Gypsy is your next choice.
1: Why? How could you not?
0: Gypsy.
1: Well, I love that show. I want to do that show. It's just...
0: It won't be an Australian premiere, though, I'm sorry to say.
1: No, but it hasn't been on for a long time. I want to do I want to do Golden Age musicals.
0: It's funny, it had loads of revivals on the West End and Broadway.
1: Every 5 seconds.
0: But just not here.
1: No. There's other of those Golden Age musicals I really want to do as well that have not come back for years that are great shows because they're so well written. The books are perfect and the music, and people love them. But what we can do at Teatro is where it probably wouldn't last for a year as a commercial show, we can put those kind of shows on. So we can get the shows like The Prom and Tootsie and make them work for a couple of months. And the same with the Golden Age shows and do them well, but without the risk of having to tour them, which is where the money goes in Australia. But back to Gypsy, I ruined your line of questioning. It's just such an amazing orchestration. And it's just so famous. Everyone goes that and like... People like the Candide Overture, this, but everyone goes, Gypsy, a lot of people love it because it's just such a great piece of music and you've got to be really good musicians to play it.

0: you've given a glittering array of how wonderful teatro is. What's been the hard things about it, apart from having no money at the beginning?
1: Okay, now we start the conversation.
0: What's been
1: hard about it is the infrastructure of a building. Because it was run by the Actors' Centre, but it wasn't a theatre. And so we have been so lucky to have Chameleon Touring Systems provide all our lighting and JPJ do our sound. Because we've been doing this for so long, Nathan's done all the events, we know everyone at the top of their game, and they've really come out. The industry really supported us. But what is the exciting challenge for us is building a brand new audience for theatre going in an area where there's never been a theatre before in the Inner West. The closest theatre is Belvoir, but that's a very different audience to what we're doing. They've got their subscriber base. So it's letting people know that we have in the Inner West a professional theatre company going, doing really entertaining. I want to do entertaining stuff. There's no point us putting on obscure things that make people want to bite their fingernails. I want to do things...
0: Bite their fingernails in the wrong way.
1: In the wrong way, yeah. But I want people to bring kids to the theatre. And because in the UK, there's pantomime, and that's how a lot of people get into theatre. And I want people to discover... This is a funny statement. I'm going roundabout way. Building an audience with people who have never used Ticketmaster before. People are coming...
0: What?
1: From a lot of people have never used... don't know how to use the website to book tickets. They're coming to a musical for the very first time. People have come now to Tootsie, who said, I've never been to music, but I came to Adam's Family. I came to Santa Claus Music. I came to the prom. We're building an audience in that way, but it's really about word of mouth is building our audience. In the old days, there'd be an 8-page wraparound on the Sydney Morning Herald for Phantom of the Opera. Now we are entirely relying on Meta and trying to use Facebook and Instagram to get people to know about a theatre, and it's really hard. So we're doing letterbox drops. So people
0: old-fashioned letterbox drops.
1: Yep. And posters on the streets, and that's what's, it's working. But we love the way people are going, I saw Adam's Family, I loved it, or I saw the prom, and they're coming back with their friends. So we're incrementally growing our audience and our database. But what's also amazing is people that come in to chat because they've heard about us, and they go, oh, my 16-year-old loves it. And then people are coming doing work experience. We've got lots of kids coming through. So anyone's got kids that love doing theatre, come and visit us and write to us. Because we are very much about getting young people into the theatre and giving them an opportunity in all departments. A lady walked in recently, a lovely woman called Maria, who wants to help in our costumes because she's retired. She was head of wardrobe at the ABC for 40 years. And now she's head of our wardrobe department. We are so lucky, and we've got young people learning to cut and sew costume and costume making that isn't taught anywhere.
0: No, it's lost art. Really.
1: It's a lost art, and she's now teaching people to do it. So we want to develop that. There's so much education in lighting and sound being done and mentoring that you can't learn. I don't think anywhere in the world, I might be making this up, where there is a working professional theatre like this with an entire training program attached to it, where you get then to work with people like Caroline from the ground up. So that's what I'm saying. It really is. I want a building. I've had my career. I did all that stuff. I now want to give people opportunity. Apart from the fact I'm playing Tootsie. But the reason I'm playing Tootsie is, A, it saved a wage, and also I couldn't expect someone else to do that.
0: Why couldn't you expect someone else to do that?
1: It's too much work. It's not fair. I can't get out of bed in the morning. And also I wanted to do it, but yeah, so, yeah.
0: You're allowed to cast yourself in some things, just so you know, right?
1: Only if I'm right for it. I'm not going to, like...
0: No.
1: I'll do it. It is anonymous, really. But if my biggest message, if I want people to take away, is if you've got people that want to be part of theatre, come and talk to us and just come and support our shows, because we need the audience. The audience keeps us alive, because we really are hand-to-mouth. We're not making any money from it. We're just doing this to give people opportunities. So if you've got some money, you can donate to us, Australian Cultural Fund. It'll keep us alive.
0: You said you'd had your career. I mean, you're still very much having it. I'd like just to go back to some of those other things. There's always things in, you know, shows that you put your heart and soul into that you think are really good. You know, this is really good. It's not bad, it's good. But for whatever reason, it just didn't get anywhere. Is there an example like that for you?
1: Things that didn't get anywhere.
0: That deserved to.
1: I want to get some new writing I've done on the stage, but that can't be to have a subscriber base. I've written a show for 20 years and I want to really get that one on. I want to create more comedy stuff. I want to do that. Things that didn't, not really. I am always coming up with ideas and doing budgets for shows that we'll eventually get to.
0: Right.
1: I mean, even getting to this place now of having teatro, before it we were going to produce On Your Feet, the Gloria Estefan musical, professionally, but then COVID happened. So there's been many times we've planned to do this, but now that we have a building to do it, we can kind of make these things happen. But we just got to make sure that our programming is very GP friendly.
0: Mm.
1: That people want to see it.
0: General public.
1: Yes.
0: You're not doing this for you, you're doing it for them.
1: Yes, basically. But we also want to do other stuff. The other night there was a classical musical concert in there because the room has the most amazing acoustics for unamplified sound.
0: Mm.
1: I mean, the room is actually also built as a rehearsal room for a symphony orchestra, which
0: really?
1: Is mental. Yeah, all the chairs retract, so it's that as well. So I want to get some orchestral concert work in there as well.
0: One thing I didn't mention at the top that I'd like to ask about is that you've also done voice work. You did that look on your face.
1: I forgot.
0: It was a Japanese film, but you did. You joined people like Anne Hathaway for the English
1: Cat
0: Returns for Disney.
1: I know, it's so funny. People, young people, always go, oh my gosh, you're in The Cat Returns. I'm like, what? It's by Miyazaki, who was a big, what do you call it?
0: Anime.
1: Terrible. Yeah, I did the voice in a film with Tim Curry was my dad, Anne Hathaway, Kristen Bell, Elliot Gould was in it. Everyone always brings that one up, and I forget I did it. In LA, I recorded that.
0: Is that because it all took, you know, all the 5 minutes? Or
1: 3 hours.
0: 3 hours.
1: I was the last voice to go in. They couldn't find someone to do my part. And I got my O-1 visa because of that in America and got into SAG and the whole thing.
0: And there was no one in America who could do it.
1: How hard is it? But then when I heard the Japanese, because they revoiced those things, it sounded like me talking.
0: Right.
1: But with the Japanese language.
0: Oh, I see. Oh, right. So they were trying to mimic the
1: precise
0: sound.
1: It was a mimic
0: language.
1: Yeah, and yeah. I'm a very good mimic. It's funny, though, because that, if people ask my favourite role was, and I tried to find it, was Jerry Springer the Opera.
0: Mm.
1: But it's not on Apple Music now. But I want to bring that back. But I probably wouldn't get cast in that role again. It was probably wouldn't happen in 2025.
0: Well, if you open to theatre, you might be able to cast yourself in it.
1: Well, I probably can't sing that anymore. It's even higher than Tootsie. But yeah, so that was one that I was the most interesting thing I did in terms of things that didn't. It's the opposite of your question. What we didn't expect to succeed. We didn't expect Jerry Springer to become what it did. We started that at the Edinburgh Festival and it just went nuts. It was the first show that Nick Heitner did as part of his tenure at the National Theatre.
0: Yeah.
1: And we'd come on stage and the ensemble were on stage and they go, row 10, Seyfried's in, Brad Pitt, Jennifer Aniston. Like every night there were huge celebrities in that. Wow. That was absolutely, being part of Jerry Springer the Opera was huge.
0: You can talk at a rate of knots. You've done all of this stuff. You're teaching young people how to be great theatre professionals. What do you do in your downtime?
1: Is play with a dog.
0: Play with a dog.
1: Oscar. Our bar is called Oscars. It's all about Oscar. Is that nuts?
0: That's great.
1: Oh, no, the other part of my downtime, here we go. You don't want this happening, is the UFOs and the aliens. But don't come into that because there are about to be a press conference next week on the steps of the Capitol Hill where they're demanding that Trump releases more information.
0: Oh, right. So in terms of
1: disclosure.
0: 51 and all that kind of stuff.
1: Oh,
0: you're into
1: have
0: that?
1: You looked at this?
0: No.
1: Because Steven Spielberg's film is about disclosure.
0: Oh, I see, right.
1: Yes, and what's going to happen to humanity should certain information, what would happen to society if, hypothetically, they found out that there was more going on than they knew about?
0: Yeah, no, I've always wondered that too, actually, because I mean, people say, oh, what if aliens invade? I go, no, even if they find evidence of a microbe somewhere, that is going to change everything.
1: Mm.
0: As soon as we know, I mean, we kind of suspect that it's out there, but we don't know it's out there.
1: Oh, that's all these whistleblowers are coming out next week demanding, because he's been releasing files every 2 weeks, Trump stuff, but they're saying, oh, it's much bigger than that.
0: So were you always into this as a child as well?
1: Oh, God, yeah.
0: Yeah?
1: I thought E.T. was my friend.
0: Well, hence E.T. and the music.
1: Yeah.
0: So
1: it fascinates me that there's something else going on. Or if this is the disclosure film with John Williams' soundtrack, which they say is his greatest soundtrack yet, and Steven Spielberg's greatest film is about what... And Steven Spielberg's out there saying when he made Close Encounters, he was like, imagine if, and now he's like going, I know it's real.
0: Wow.
1: It's about to all come out. You heard it here. Music.
0: So what's your reaction to that?
1: If it happened, I'll be fascinated to how people react to that news.
0: Yes.
1: If they find out that there is all sorts of things happening and it has been for a long time and they knew about it and it was covered up, I think I'm interested to see how people would react. It's the same as storytelling in theatre. I love seeing people be affected by a story. Mm. And I think it's just that. I want to know what will happen.
0: Well, Andrew Bevis, it's been absolutely marvellous having you here today. But before we go, there is one more track which we'll go out with. And it's another film soundtrack. It is Robin Hood, Prince of Thieves, which is a few years ago now.
1: Yeah.
0: Not as many as E.T. Why this one?
1: I love the medieval era. And I love this score. And actually a friend, I did a show called Martin Guerre years ago at the Royal Melbourne Theatre in the UK. And one of my co-stars in it, her dad was the cinematographer on it and told me lots of stories about the making of this film. But it's got one of the most storytelling soundtracks. I love what a symphony orchestra can do to sound like it's from different eras. And I just love this kind of medieval sound of an orchestra going full pelt and the passion in the playing of it and the storytelling. It feels like, you know, those old like 1940s, 50s epic movies.
0: Yeah.
1: That throwback to those golden age of Hollywood. I love that golden age of Hollywood.
0: Mm. It's funny you mentioned Martin Guerre because that was maybe an example of what I was talking about before, because that's had a bit of a checkered history, hasn't it, that show? Having been in it, why do you think that is? Because they keep trying. They keep Didn't make sense.
1: No, but I've solved it in my head. I was going to do it, but I actually liked that at the theatre. Is they put it all in the wrong order because it's all about mistaken identity and not knowing. If the audience know what's going on from the start, it makes no sense. So, but it's got great music in it. Yeah. I saw it 10 times. I did it years later, but it's just the music's so great. And I love the look of that. I love period shows with a reel that take you to a different world.
0: Yeah. Well, one to bring to teatro, maybe.
1: I'd like that.
0: Okay. Well, we'll go out with Robin Hood, Prince of Thieves, though. Andrew Bevis, thank you so much for being in conversation with me today.
1: Thanks a lot. Thank you.

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This is old Count Basie thing that I love a lot. And what you have to do is you have to take yourself back a few years. Let's make it feel.

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You almost have to stand out on the street corner to hear them. 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

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This I must confess, dig a

0: shiny stockings.
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3: Good afternoon, I'm Peter Hislop. Liberal Senator Jacinta Nambujipa-Price says she welcomes changes to the Northern Territory's child protection system. The amendment announced last month broadens the powers of the Department of Children and Families to intervene, with a stronger emphasis on permanency and long-term care orders. The National Justice Project has today said the laws are being rushed through without enough consultation, but Senator Price says the reforms are needed.
4: I'm really pleased that Leah Fenocchio and her government have now finally taking seriously the child protection issue in the Northern Territory.
3: The Prime Minister has welcomed a ceasefire deal between the US and Iran. The deal is expected to be signed in Switzerland on Friday, and it's expected the Strait of Hormuz will reopen. Anthony Albanese says it could be weeks or even a month before fuel supplies return to normal.
5: Whilst we want to see the conflict end, and we hope that that has occurred, we also want to be very conscious of the fact that that doesn't mean that everything returns to normal in just a day.
3: One Nation claims it has now raised $4 million in a campaign to defeat the federal government at the next federal election. The minor party claims the money has been raised from over 65,000 donors. The figures have previously been questioned by the Prime Minister. A national poll on the weekend put Pauline Hanson above Anthony Albanese as preferred Prime Minister. She says it's a signal the government's messaging isn't convincing voters.
6: Let's, you know, keep our feet on the ground. I'm hearing all time people have just fed up. They've had a gutful of it. They want change in this country. It's not the country that they grew up in. It's not the country they actually want to see as we're moving forward.
3: The family of a woman who was attacked by a shark on a Sydney beach says she will need extensive ongoing care and remains in a critical condition. Leah Stewart was attacked on Saturday while swimming at Coogee Beach. Mental health officers will be on site at a community gathering this evening at the surf club to provide support for those who witnessed or are affected by the incident. Meanwhile, Premier Chris Minns says the state government is reviewing local fish stocks, which may be drawing sharks closer to shore.
7: What it means for swimming and recreating in the harbour, but a couple of great whites is not going to be the answer to this, and we're not contemplating that as a change.
3: And a southeast Queensland wetland has become Australia's first council-managed conserved area. The 146-hectare McCoys Creek wetland on the Gold Coast supports a range of threatened species, including the water mouse, koala and the ground-dwelling tusked frog. It is Australia's second conserved area, but it is the first to be managed by a local government authority, following a partnership between the federal and state governments and City of Gold Coast. In State of Origin, New South Wales debutante Mark Nwagwe Nwaganitawase says he will be soaking it all in on Wednesday night at the MCG. Nwaganitawase was on the bench after Stephen Crichton was ruled out due to a shoulder injury. Then Casey McLean strained his leg at training on Saturday. Teammate Mitchell Moses says he's excited for Mark.
8: Went on tour last year with him, and the things he can do as a football player is amazing. So, happy he gets his chance, and just really excited for him.
3: Mostly dry on the east coast, with the low pressure system bringing rain in the south. The Weather Bureau's Alana Cherney has the forecast.
9: That is extending to some wet and stormy areas through much of Western Australia and South Australia, with rain increasing as well tomorrow through Victoria and Tasmania. This high pressure system to our east is bringing mostly settled conditions through eastern Australia, apart from some isolated coastal showers.
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11: Hello, and once again, you're back at we're all back at City Park Radio, located in good old little Lonnie. It's just 4 minutes past five here at, Eastern Australia, for the one or two global listeners out there. And this is Monday Drive Time. I'll be with you flashing some tunes until 7 p.m. for at least for the next 2 hours, and hope or thank you for tuning in whenever you can to City Park Radio. But before all that, the weather update, of course. We start with Bernie. For the rest of the evening, we've got a shower or two, high chance of showers, especially later this evening. Winds northerly 15 to 25 kims, tending northwesterly 15 to 20 kims in the evening, then becoming light in the late evening. Tomorrow, a low of 8 and a high of 15. Cloudy, very high chance of rain, light winds becoming east to southeasterly 15 to 20 in the middle of the day, then becoming light in the late arvo. Now, scooching over to Devonport, we've got showers for the rest of the evening, whereas tomorrow a low of 9 and a high of 14. Still high chance of rain, light winds. Here in good old Lonnie, we've got a shower or two tonight. Winds northerly 15 to 20 kims, becoming light in the late evening. Tomorrow a low of 8 and a high of 15. Cloudy, very high chance of rain, light winds. Down in, well, painting the town red in Hobart, we've got partly cloudy for the rest of the evening, whereas tomorrow a low of 6 and a high of 13, showers easing, especially in the morning, and just some light winds. For the capital cities around the country, we've got Sydney currently at 16.8, 11 to 21 degrees and sunny tomorrow. Melbourne's 16.3, 13 to 19 and showers. Brisbane, 20.4, 15 to 23, shower or two. Perth currently at 15 degrees, 3 to 16, partly cloudy, that's tomorrow. Adelaide's currently 16.5, 15 to 20 and rain tomorrow. Canberra's currently at 12, 2 through to 18. Morning fog. We've got Darwin currently at 31.2, 22 to 32 and sunny. The latest weather observations from around the center north of Tasmania. We've got Cressy at 10 degrees, Lowhead at 14.2. The airport around near Avondale is 10.3. And here in the studio, it's 11.7 degrees. 7 minutes past 5 here at Cedar Park Radio.

0: the Eraserheads giving you Julie Tear Jerky.
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City Park Radio. That was Carolina by the Royal Headache Band, hailing from Sydney. It's a melancholic, soulful garage punk ballad about an idealized woman, exploring the tension between gritty working class reality and a yearning for an uncomplicated life. 25 minutes here at 25 minutes past 5 here at City Park Radio. 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
2: 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And it's by the Lotus Eaters. It's called German Girl.

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0: I also feel like a rent-a-grandson sometimes. 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Especially for those one or two global listeners out there. This next song is called One Good Turn by our favorite Al Jarreau.

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1: That was One Good Turn by Al Jarreau, followed by Penelope by Los Indios Tabajaras. 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

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Chris Hunter! Chris!

Yeah. And right here, on keyboards, our musical conductor and director, Mr. Yaron Grishovsky.

de la vache n'est jing. Da da da da da da da da da da da da da da da da da da da da da da da da da da da da da da da da da da da da da da da da da da da da da da da da da da da da da da da da da da da da da da da da da da da 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
2: Hello, I'm Peter Hislop. The Prime Minister says the federal government is still monitoring the situation in the Strait of Hormuz as he weighs up whether to extend the cut on the fuel excise. Anthony Albanese says while the US and Iran have struck a deal to be made formal on Friday, it may still be weeks before supplies return to normal.
3: We need to remove the sea mines which have been planted there. We need to make sure as well that the ships that are fully laden are able to deliver their cargoes. That could be 30 days to their destination.
2: Embattled consulting firm KPMG has agreed not to enter any new Commonwealth contracts until September 30 as the firm tries to contain fallout from allegations it mishandled whistleblower complaints. The Department of Finance says it will commission an independent review of KPMG's governance, culture, ethics and integrity. Australian billionaire Gina Rinehart has reportedly invested $1 billion in Elon Musk's SpaceX. The company began trading on share markets on Friday, executing the largest initial public offering in financial history. In a statement, Gina Rinehart said she looks forward to working with Elon Musk as a supplier of critical minerals for AI infrastructure. A community meeting is being held tonight at Sydney's Coogee Surf Club to support those impacted by a shark attack over the weekend. Scarlett Coppola has the details.
4: A woman remains in hospital following Saturday's shark attack at Coogee Beach, which has reignited public debate about shark control and management on Sydney's beaches. Mental health officers will be on site at the community gathering this evening to provide support for those who witnessed or feel affected by the incident, as many locals were involved in the rescue. Coogee Surf Life Saving Club and Randwick City Council are hosting the meeting, recognising the impacts on communities during emergency events.
2: Liberal MP Andrew Hastie says his colleagues should be focusing on the Coalition's policy rather than One Nation. Recent polling has put Pauline Hanson ahead of Anthony Albanese as preferred Prime Minister with 33% of the vote and well ahead of Angus Taylor with 16%. Andrew Hastie has told the ABC he's focused on internal reform and policy.
5: The objective is to defeat the Albanese government and form centre-right government. That's what I'm focused on. People are going to talk about One Nation, that's fine, but the other thing you should do in politics is focus on what you can control. The only thing we can control is our performance, and that means getting on top of our policy as well.
2: Overseas, and an Israeli minister has resisted the US and Iran's ceasefire deal. The official signing ceremony is expected to be held in Switzerland. Israel's far-right National Security Minister Itamar Ben-Gvir says the US president's agreement does not bind Israel and the country is not party to the agreement. British Prime Minister Keir Starmer has announced a social media ban for teenagers under 16.
6: Because today is a big moment for our country. This is a big step. Real change for our children and our future.
2: And a historic monastery in the Ukrainian capital has been seriously damaged in a Russian air attack today. The monastery in central Kyiv was founded in 1051. It's a UNESCO World Heritage Site. And in the FIFA World Cup, Sweden has defeated Tunisia 5-1 in Mexico this afternoon. Earlier today, the Ivory Coast secured a 1-0 win over Ecuador. The Netherlands and Japan played out a 2-2 draw, and Germany beat Curaçao 7-1. And New South Wales Blues 5-8 Mitchell Moses says he's ready to take the field on Wednesday night in Melbourne for Game 2 of the State of Origin series.
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9: All right. Yes, indeed. We're still in City Park Radio, 103.7 and 96.5 FM. And just 5 minutes past 6 p.m. here in this good old lovely little town. Oh, yes. But first of all, we start with the forecasts from around the country. And most certainly, we start with Burnie. For the rest of Monday, a shower or two. High chance of showers, most likely later this evening. 15 to 25 km tending northwesterly. 15 to 20, then later in the evening, then becoming light in the late evening. Tomorrow, a low of 8 and a high of 15. Cloudy, very high chance of rain. Light winds becoming east to southeasterly, 15 to 20 km in the middle of the day, then becoming light in the late arvo. Now, switching over to Devonport, we've got cloudy, high chance of showers, winds northerly 15 to 20 kilometers an hour, tending northwesterly in the evening, then becoming light in the late evening. Tomorrow, a low of 9 and a high of 14, cloudy, very high chance of rain and light winds. Here in good old Lonnie, we've got a shower or two, cloudy, medium chance, of course, and most likely later this evening. 15 to 20 km becoming light in the late evening. Whereas tomorrow, a low of 8 and a high of 15, cloudy, very high chance of rain and light winds. Painting the town red again in Hobart, we've got tonight, partly cloudy, light winds. Tomorrow, a low of 6 and a high of 13, very high chance of showers, most likely late in the morning, light winds. Now from the capital cities from around the country, we've got Sydney currently at 16 degrees, 11 to 21 sunny tomorrow. Melbourne's 15 and a half, 13 to 19 showers tomorrow. Brisbane 19.3 degrees, 15 to 23 shower or two, that's tomorrow. Perth 12.4, 3 to 16 partly cloudy tomorrow. Adelaide 16.9, 15 to 20 and rain. Canberra is currently at 8.4, 2 to 18 degrees and morning fog tomorrow. Darwin currently at 30.7, 22 to 32 and sunny. For the latest weather observations from around central north, we've got Lowhead at 14.1 degrees. Good old Lonnie Airport at 6.9 nice degrees. Cressy at 9.1. And here in the studio, 11.2 degrees. All around it tomorrow, sun protection isn't really that recommended as the UV index is quite low, reaching 1. 8 minutes past 6 p.m. here at City Park Radio, the second half of Monday Drive Time with Terrence. Start now with, or we continue with Eric Clapton, live from Madison Square Garden. 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
3: 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And hello once again, if you just tuned in, this is still City Park Radio, 103.7, 96.5 FM. And of course, today is Monday night, and of course another one bites the dust. Another Monday comes along and I'm here with you now. We've got another Australian, or from an Australian artist, it's called Rainbow Cake.

0: vocals by Michelle Nicole, produced by Paul Garbowski, and written by Vince Jones. 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
0: The thing that got me started at City Park Radio is to do with Filipino with me, and thus just to sort of a cheeky advertisement for this next Saturday middays program. A Filipino band giving you this song called Sis Bumbay.

City Park Radio, Sis Bumbay by the by that band, a Filipino jazz rock band formed in the late 90s. It's a bit of a heads up on the other thing I do here with you here at City Park Radio, especially this Saturday midday. And of course, as well, phonetically, Sis Bumbay also conjures up the definition of the next program that we have. We have Indian Dhamaka, thanks to Ben Hur, past 7 p.m. All these lovely things here at City Park Radio. We continue now with the song called Jive by Fat Elephant.

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1: 300 years in a convent and 50 years in Hollywood, that describes the Philippine experience. And of course, with the song called Jive by Fat Elephant, another indie rock pop track released, well, back in 2005. It's another reminder, or at least a cheeky reminder. The other thing that I do here with you is Filipino with Terrence next Saturday, midday. All right, 20 more minutes of drive time here with Tez on the City Park Radio. And this next song is called Salsa Verde.

0: Salsa Verde by Justin J and also by PVS.
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You too, I still haven't found what I'm looking for. Alright. For some reason, I'm inclined to let you know, or at least give you a thumbs up on the upcoming International Day of Yoga this Sunday, 21st June. Well, I guess in connection to the next program, we've got Inyan Dhammaka, and we think that region of that world giving us that. And so, yep, something to... fun fact, I guess. All right, 12 minutes to 7 p.m. We're keeping it... just keeping it relatively familiar with this next song, Stop, Look, and Listen.

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1: Nono en su niega with Cecil Rojas. 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
1: 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I present the Audio Files program on a Monday night on City Park Radio. 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
2: And that's just about it for Monday Drive Time. Today, 15th of June. Well, June is half of the year and half of the month, so we're at that tipping point now. All right, and of course, tune in whenever you can to City Park Radio, because I'm here for free. And of course, well, the best things in life, as they say. 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

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Before the news, you were listening to yet another wonderful episode of Monday Drive Time with Terence. Thank you, Terence, for the awesome episode today. Time now is 7:05. Let's have a quick look at the weather. Current temperature for Launceston, 11.2 degrees Celsius, Cressy 9.7 degrees Celsius, Launceston Airport 11.1 degrees Celsius, Lochhead 14.2 degrees Celsius. And forecast for rest of Monday, cloudy, medium chance of shower, most likely later this evening, winds northerly 15 to 20 km per hour, becoming light in the late evening. And forecast for tomorrow, Tuesday 16th of June, cloudy, very high chance of rain, light winds, maximum temperature 15 and minimum 8 degrees Celsius, chance of rain 100%. On today's episode of Indian Dhammaka, we are going to listen to some classical Indian music which are presented in the modern era. From ragas to rhythm, from ancient melodies to fusion beats, let's take a musical journey that celebrates the evolution of Indian classical. With the first song, Garaj Garaj by Bandish, from Bandish Bandit.

That was Garage Garage from the series Bandish Bandit. This song was composed by Shankarai Santhilai and sung by Farid Hassan and Muhammad Amin. Set in the raga Meghmalar, a raga associated with monsoon season. Indian classical music had always been based on ragas, and ragas are the melodic framework, each associated with mood, time of the day or season. Even today, contemporary artists keep this tradition alive by weaving classical elements into their new age music. Speaking of classical roots, India has two main traditions, Hindustani from the north and Carnatic from the south. Both are rich in improvisation, rhythms and devotional themes. Even as Bollywood and indie music progress, these traditions remain deeply respected. For the next song, song name Paluke Bangarmaya.

That was Palukkeya Bangarmaya, a beautiful Carnatic composition rendered by Uttara Unnikrishnan and her father, the renowned classical singer Unnikrishnan. This song showcases the purity and devotion that Carnatic music is known for. Now, let me tell a little bit about the difference between Hindustani and Carnatic music. Hindustani music, predominantly in North India, evolved with Persian and Mughal influence. It emphasized improvisation and long, elaborate composition called alap. Instruments like sitar, sarangi, and tabla are commonly used. Carnatic music, mostly from South India, is more composition-based with a focus on kritis or structured song. It uses instruments like veena, mridangam, and violin. Both styles are deeply devotional and requires years of rigorous training, yet they each offer unique musical flavors that enrich India's cultural heritage. Now let's listen to the next song, O Rangarese, from the movie Pak Milka Pak.

It was this song was called Orangirese, and the Shankar Esanloy composition. This is a perfect example of a Sufi and Hindustani classical fusion. This song uses traditional instruments like sarangi, which adds that emotional depth. It's sung by Shreya Ghoshal and Javed Basir. Historically, classical music wasn't just entertainment. It was a spiritual practice rooted in devotion and discipline. Music was seen as a pathway to connect with divine. Gurus passed down knowledge orally, often in the form of rigorous training, and students or shishas would spend years mastering a single note or perfecting a raga. Even today, this dedication is seen among modern artists, who respects the purity of classical forms while blending them with contemporary styles. For the next song, song name is Firona Najreya, composed by Amit Trivedi and singer Siresha Bhagavatula.

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0: 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Coming up next, from 8 o'clock, we have Laura Italiana with Luigi. And from 9 o'clock, we have Audio Files with David Price. On today's episode of Indian Dhamak, I'm talking about classical Indian music in modern era and playing some classical, semi-classical and fusion songs. The next song name is Pinchra by Santanu Moitra, Swanath Kirke and Boni Chakravarti. It's a long song, 8 minutes. So let's listen to Pinchra.

Pinchra by Santanu Moitra, Swanath Kirke and Boni Chakravarti, performed in Coke Studio, India. This melody is a homage to Kabir Das, a 15th century Indian mystic poet and saint, whose philosophy is rooted in the ideas of bhakti or devotion and social equality. His philosophy and ideology was ahead of his time and remains valid for life as it is today. Swaminath Kirke in fact refers to Kabir as the rock star of Indian music and has always wanted to do a song that would talk about these age-old gems in a contemporary manner. This song is a philosophy about which talks about the when human soul is plagued with evils like greed, fear and jealousy, but when these feelings get you and asking them to turn towards Almighty. This song also reminds how platforms like Coke Studio have revived interest in classical infused music among younger audience. Now for the next song, I have Albela Sajan. Let's listen to Albela.

This is Albela Sajan, another classical fusion song by Shankar Mahadevan and Kavita Krishnamurthy. This song is from a commercial movie directed by Sanjay Leela Bhansali, showing that classical music is even integrated in the modern Bollywood films. Many Bollywood singers like Shreya Ghoshal and Arjit Singh are trained in classical music. This training gives them the ability to sing complex compositions effortlessly, adding emotional depth. In fact, Shankar Mahadevan himself is a perfect example of a versatile artist who bridges classical roots with modern music. Now for the next song. Song name is Nane Varagade from the movie OK Kanmani, composed by A.R. Rahman and sung by Sasha Tripathi.

Das Nane Varigidin, composed by Yair Rahman and sung by Sasha Tripathi. This song beautifully blends Carnatic classical music with contemporary cinematic sound. That song captures the emotional depth and devotion in the traditional music. It presents it in a way that appeals to the modern audience. Yair Rahman is a genius whose ability to incorporate in modern classical raga seamlessly into film music, making classical music more accessible and relatable to modern listeners. Last song for today is Tumi Dekona, another song by Shankar Ehsaan. And thank you all for joining me on today's episode of Indian Tamaka. Hope everyone enjoyed this journey listening to fusion classical music. Until next time, keep listening, keep loving music. Stay tuned for Italian Laura Italiana with Luigi coming up next Monday from 7 p.m. Listen to ocean theme songs with Vivi in Across the Ocean. Until next time, stay blessed and enjoy. This is Ben Hur signing off. Dhanyavad.

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1: The time here at City Park Radio is 8 o'clock. Time for a quick recap of the weather for our listening area. Currently at Cressy, it's 10 degrees. At the Launceston Airport, it's 11. At Lowhead, 14. And currently here in Launceston, it's 11 degrees. The forecast for Launceston this evening, it has a minimum of 8 and a maximum expected tomorrow of 15 with very high chance of showers. Coming up next here at City Park Radio, 103.7 FM, 96.5 FM, online and via the Community Radio Plus app is Lore Italiana with Luigi Romanelli.
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3: 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Bien qu'elle
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1: Buonasera e benvenuti all'Ora Italiana con me, Luigi Romanelli. Mi auguro che potete stare insieme con me fino alle 9 per la nostra Ora Italiana. Grazie mille a Ben Hur per un altro Indian Dhamaka programma. Hello everyone and welcome to L'Ora Italiana, your fortnightly Italian program here at City Park Radio with me, Luigi Romanelli. I hope you can stay with me until 9 o'clock for all things Italian here at City Park Radio. Many thanks to Ben Hur for another fantastic Indian Dhamaka program. I'm going to start the program by giving a Italian update of the weather for our listening area. Allora, il meteo per la nostra zona di ascolto. 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

0: 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It's the City Park Radio text line, straight to the studio here in Launceston. Listening outside of Australia? Don't forget the code 61 and drop the zero. 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
2: Bello e impossibile neoclassico e pieno di energia con quella sua grinta unica. 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
1: 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E si ricorda che alle 9 c'è l'inizio dell'Audio Files con David Bryce. 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
1: 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Tonight we continue our journey through the lives of Italian women and men who changed the way the world sees culture, memory and imagination. After moving through science, education, literature, mental health, photography and music, we now enter another decisive territory, cinema. This is the story of Federico Fellini. Federico Fellini was born in Rimini in 1920. Rimini was not only the place of his childhood, it became a kind of interior theatre. The sea, boarding houses, festivals, provincial life, religion, street voices and characters who seem real and invented at the same time. Before becoming a director, Fellini drew, wrote and observed. He worked as a cartoonist and screenwriter. He learned to look at faces, bodies, gestures and the small performances of everyday life. Even before making films, he seemed to drawn to one question. What do people reveal when they do not know that they are being watched? After the Second World War, he worked with Roberto Rossellini and became part of Italian neorealism, that movement in cinema that tried to show post-war Italy without decorating it. But Fellini did not stay inside one form. He did not abandon reality. Instead, he showed that reality contains drama, memory, desire, faith, shame, and also fantasy. Films such as La Strada and Knights of Cabrera focus on fragile people, often on the margins, with a tenderness that never becomes simple sentimentality. Much of that tenderness also passes through Giulietta Masina, his wife and central performer, who gave his characters a fragility that never seemed weakness. It never became weakness, sorry. With La Dolce Vita, released in 1960, Fellini changed the way the world saw Rome and Italy. The film shows a society that is glamorous and empty, bright and tired, full of parties, but short on direction. It is not a film about celebrity or pleasure. It is a film about a country searching for itself inside the noise of success. In that film, and in many others, sexuality is not treated simply as scandal. It appears as desire, image, seduction, loneliness, performance, and at times, confusion. Bodies are present, but they are never only bodies. They carry fantasy, fear, power, nostalgia, and the need to be seen. Spirituality also runs through Fellini's cinema in complex ways. He does not offer simple faith, and he does not offer simple rejection. He brings processions, nuns, priests, rituals, guilt, visions, and questions onto the screen. The Catholic world of his childhood returns as a language of imagination, sometimes comic, sometimes unsettling, sometimes unexpectedly tender. This tension makes Fellini different from other great Italian directors. A film such as Tea with Mussolini, directed many years later by Franco Zeffirelli, approaches Italian memory through history, elegance, and Anglo-Florentine culture. Fellini, by contrast, enters the way memory continues to live inside dreams, bodies, rituals, and desire. Then came 8½, one of the most important films in cinema history. Here, Fellini turns the creative crisis of a film director into a journey through memory, childhood, sexuality, guilt, and imagination. The film no longer keeps reality and fantasy neatly apart. It mixes them, as inner life so often does. in Emma Cord. Fellini returns to provincial life, adolescence and collective memory. The past is not reconstructed like a document. It returns as an atmosphere, voice, gesture, exaggeration and desire. It is imperfect memory, and for that reason, deeply, deeply human. This may be Fellini's greatness. He did not simply show Italy to the world. He showed that the hidden theatre beneath Italian life, of family, religion, desire, celebration, circus, nostalgia, and the fear of ageing and the need to be recognised. His films won several Academy Awards, and Fellini also received an honorary Oscar for his lifetime achievement. But his legacy is not measured only in prizes. It can also be heard in the fact that his name became an adjective. When we say something is Fellini-esque, we often mean something excessive, dreamlike, human, grotesque, and poetic all at once. Federico Fellini died in Rome in 1993. His work, however, continues to speak because it does not belong only to the history of cinema. It belongs to the way we remember, desire, dream, and turn reality into story. To remember Fellini is to remember that life is not only made of facts, it is also made of inner images, voices, rituals, and strange appearances that stay with us even when we cannot fully explain them.
0: 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Got something to tell us? Seen something interesting in your area? Send us a text message. It's so easy. 0438 187686. It's the City Park Radio text line, straight to the studio here in Launceston. Listening outside of Australia? Don't forget the code 61 and drop the zero. That number again, 0438 187686. 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

0: 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E David sarà il vostro accompagno stasera dalle 9 fino alle 11, qui a City Park Radio 103,7 FM, 95,6 FM, online e sul Community Radio Plus app. Friends of the Launceston Library present a free music performance this Saturday, the 20th of June. Cellist Denny Salzberger has been honing her cello playing skills for over 20 years and has been a member of the St. Cecilia Chamber Orchestra. Denny will be playing from 10:30 a.m. at the Launceston Library in Civic Square. No bookings required. 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
1: È stato mio gran piacere essere il vostro presentatore stasera. 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Adesso finiamo il nostro programma con una canzone di Loredana Bertè chiamato Dedicato. Thanks everyone for listening to this. La musica, the Solora Italiana with music from female singers. We finish off with Dedicato by Loredana Bertè. Ciao a tutti. Buonasera.

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1: And you've been listening to the Laura Italiana, sorry, on a different planet, Laura Italiana with Luigi, the regular Italian program that comes to you every 2 weeks here on City Park Radio. 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Yeah, probably next month. Yeah, that sounds about right. 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

Well, hello and good evening and welcome. Welcome to the Audio Files. David Bryce with you for the next couple of hours, and as we do each and every Monday night, I'm just going to be playing a few tunes because, yeah, that's what we do here on a Monday night. Lots of music from wild and varied places. Yeah. And a little bit of what's lying around the studio, stuff from my private collection, things that people have recommended to me. It's amazing where we find music. And it's my pleasure to bring it to you. So sit back, strap in. I think we're going to have a bit of fun.

Violent Soho with Lay Me Down. And before that, we started with, solo artist. Probably heard the name. Paul McCartney's his name. And the song, Come Inside. You're on the Audiophiles. Welcome. Great to have you on board. We're just going to play you some music for the next couple of hours because, hey, that's what we do every Monday night here on City Rate Park Radio. So let's see. What have we got next? This one's from Muse. I do like Muse. This is Hexagons.

Depeche Mode, bringing into the 21st century the song Universal Soldier. I think it was originally released by Donovan back in late 60s, early 70s, somewhere around there. Still relevant today, unfortunately. Before that, we had Underworld with Underneath the Radar, the Jezebels with Horsehead, and we started with Muse, Hexagon, City Park Radio. That's where you are. Yeah, that's where you are right now. You're tuned to The Audiophiles. I'm David Bryce. I'm here till 11 o'clock tonight, just playing a bit of music, as we do each and every Monday night. What's the reason for it? David Byrne.

Opus Kink with I'm a Pretty Showboy. Nice. Before that we had Mild Life with someone's trying to have another go. Before that we had Mild Life with Musica. We had the Cat Empire in there with La Gracia, and we had starting off the set was David Byrne with What Is the Reason for It. You're on City Park Radio, you tune to the Audiophiles. This is Sarah Blasco. We won't run.

0: As we live. The Interrupters, very nice. Arctic Monkeys before that with Opening Night, and we started with Sarah Blasco with We Won't Run. 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The time at City Park Radio right now is 10 o'clock. So we're going to have a quick look at the weather for tonight and tomorrow. Tonight, there's some chance of showers overnight. Mm-hmm. The weather's on its way. Tomorrow should be a cloudy day with a very high chance of rain, but only light winds. They're predicting a possible rainfall of between 10 to 25 millimetres of rain, and the chance of it raining, they're saying, is 100%. So wear a raincoat, take an umbrella. Fire danger, absolutely no rating. Yep. So we're looking for a wet day tomorrow with a minimum of 8 degrees and a maximum of 15. It's currently 10 degrees in Launceston. On Wednesday, cloudy with a very high chance of rain, most likely in the morning, and light winds becoming northerly in the middle of the day, and then light in the evening, expecting on Wednesday around between 2 and 9 millimetres of rain. So the rain tomorrow and then easing on Wednesday. Ah, that time of year, isn't it? And it's nice to get a bit of rain because, surprisingly, my garden has turned green.
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2: 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David Bryce here and keeping the music flowing till 11 o'clock tonight. So we might just keep that happening right now. This is a classic from the Avalanches, Since I Left You, on City Park Radio.

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assist and a celibate. Started talking politics.

fantastic piece from The Doors, from the LA Woman album, Riders on the Storm. Before that, we had Father John Misty with Josh Tillman and The Accidental Dose. Tonchi gave us Mungindai. Michael Kiwanuka. Come on, David, get it together. Michael Kiwanuka with Hero. We had Hermanos Gutierrez with Canito Andino. Canto Andino. My pronunciation tonight's way off. Babe Rainbow. Oh, this is going to be fun. Polymuscle Saccharide. Now, that's a great name for a song, but I think I got that one out reasonably well. And we started with the Avalanches with Since I Left You. Oh my gosh, I actually got that out in one go. You're on City Park Radio, 103.7, 96.5 FM. You're tuned to the audio files. We're just playing you a few songs through till 11 o'clock tonight.

A bit of musical madness from Tame Impala, The Bold Arrow of Time, and that's from their album Inner Speaker. Before that, we had City Calm Down with Pleasure and Consequence. We had Gliders with the Geneva Strange Mod, and we started with White Denim and their song Ruby. And that's sort of going to bring us towards the end of this evening's audio files. I have got one last song which I shall get to, but just let you know that coming up next on City Park Radio, the Community Radio Network's overnight service is going to come in and keep you entertained all night until local broadcasting recommences tomorrow morning at 6 a.m. Ben Whistler will be in for the breakfast program, and of course at 9:30 the Examiner readings. And Tuesday nights, of course, 8 o'clock, New Brew with Jason Joe. Find out some great new music. They always have an interesting program. One last one before I go, and I'm going back to an old album. This is from the album Who's Next by The Who. And the song is Won't Get Fooled Again. I'll see you next week. Bye now.

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amongst chickens.

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Keep this station strong by signing up as a supporter. Welcome to A Breath of Fresh Air with Sandy Kaye.

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1: How are ya?
0: Tuesday the 16th of June. Wow. Time's flying. Before we know it, we're doing Christmas again. But anyway, until then, we'll do the weather for today. Go up to Burnie first, maximum 16 and 100% chance of rain, light winds. Tomorrow, rain easing, minimum of 11, maximum of 16. For Devonport, rain, light winds, top of 14. Rain easing tomorrow, minimum of 10, maximum of 16. But I'm just looking down all the way to the weekend. It's going to be raining all the way to the weekend, right around the state. Showers in Hobart, top of 13. Showers easing tomorrow, minimum of 9, maximum of 16. Right here in Launceston, very high chance of rain. 100% it says here, up to 25 millimetres. Light winds, the top of 15 degrees today. For Wednesday, cloudy, very high chance of rain, most likely in the morning. Light winds, and a minimum of 10, a maximum of 17. We've got a sunny day in Sydney today. 22, 19 in showers in Melbourne. Brisbane, a shower to 23, 16 and cloudy in Perth. Rain in Adelaide and 20 degrees. Mostly sunny in Canberra. Wow, lucky. 18. And sunny day in Darwin, 32 degrees. Excuse me. Currently 9 degrees in Cressy. Big change from yesterday, wasn't it? Minus 3 up there. 10 degrees at the airport, 14 degrees at Lowell Head, and 10 degrees right here in the city. And on the east coast today, 100% chance of rain, light winds, the top of 15, rain easing tomorrow, minimum of 11, maximum of 17, but they're in the same boat right up to the weekend. That's the news and weather for this hour, right here on City Park Radio, so it's going to be a very wet one all the way through to, right through the weekend. 6 past 6.

Quarter past six there, Dreamboat Annie and Harry Connick Jr. and Wink and Smile just in there before. A little bit wet out there. I just brought the bins in. I tell you what, she's bucketing down in town. So take it easy on the road. Slow down a fraction. It says 110, but it doesn't mean you need to do it. You know, the water needs to get out of the tyres and all that, you know. Just slow down a bit. You'll get there. And that keeps everybody in the house.

1956 there, Ice House from 1987, Touch the Fire, City Park Radio. Tuesday brekkie with Bendy Driver. Better Human Nature. Better on the Grapevine from their Motown album. Quite a lot of smooth songs on that. City Park Radio, the morning.

song called Joker's Letter. You will lose in the news there. City Park Radio. So 25 past 6. Bendy driver in the seat. Tuesday, Bricky. How are you this morning? Very wet out there. A bit moist, it says, as I said. It's going to rain all the way through the weekend. Going to be like a duck, isn't it? Wet feet and everything. Buddha Gurus. Death-defying.

0: Hoodoo Gurus there, death-defying 29 past 6. What's making headlines in the Examiner? Front page, Launceston Theatre lolly shop facing closure after trade drops 70%. Also, go down, man. Here we go. I had it there. Where'd it go? Okay, half-baked or logical and productive Ashley future hangs in the over locals. Locals say it should be judged on the rehabilitation, not production. Also, exit the grocer sells first winning ticket. Man chuffed with the six-figure sum winnings. And the big improvers, that's at the back page, 17 breakout stars who impressed us this season. Find out who made the list. Did we get it right? So some of the stories in the Examiner, of course, it will be read at 9:30 right here on City Park Radio with the team this morning. Ron Camplin and all the guys.
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There we go, a bit of UMass Akala there. African Breeze, City Park Radio. How are you this morning? Oh, that was a bit rude. 16 to 7. 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Good morning.

great sound of Jade Hurley there, the Bridge to Nowhere. You remember he had fame at the Mike Wall show in the 70s, and he had his own show back in the 90s, I think. I remember him well, the Mike Wall show, the midday show. Got another one lined up for you later on in the show. Jade Hurley, 10 to 7. The Police from 1983.

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0: Bit of Robert Palmer to take us up to the 7 o'clock news right here on City Park Radio. Benny Driver, Tuesday, how are you this morning? A little bit wet our day, so take it easy on the road.

0: Aussie Crawl or a Radio Night, eh? There you go, we've still got it. Go and do it. That's it. Until you can't do it anymore. Okay, weather-wise, well, it's going to be wet through the whole state this next couple of days, right into the weekend. So let's have a look, see what's happening in Burnie. Rain, 16 degrees. Rain easing tomorrow for a bit, minimum of 11, maximum 16. Devonport, 100% chance of rain. Light winds, 14 degrees. Once again, rain tomorrow, most likely in the morning, and easing a little bit, but yeah, it's still going to rain on Thursday. So for Wednesday, minimum of 10, maximum of 16. For Hobart today, showers, light winds, top of 13 degrees. And for tomorrow, showers easing, minimum of 9, maximum of 16. Right here in Launceston, very high chance of rain. Light winds, top of 15 degrees today. And for tomorrow, cloudy, very high chance of rain, most likely in the morning. Light winds becoming northerly. Minimum of 10, maximum of 17. The capital city forecast for today, a few sunny places and a few rainified places. Rainified. Anyway, sunny in Sydney 22, showers in Melbourne 19, Brisbane a shower to 23, 16 to partly cloudy in Perth, rain in Adelaide 20, 18 and sunny in Canberra, and Darwin 32 and sunny. And the temperatures in the listening area at the moment, we've got 9 degrees at Cressy, 10 degrees at the airport, 13 at Lowhead, and 11 degrees right here in the city. And for the East Coast today, yeah, we don't leave you out. We got 15 degrees in light winds and rain today. And rain easing tomorrow, minimum of 11, maximum of 17. But yeah, right into the weekend there as well. Right into next Monday, actually. It's going to be rain on and off. That's the news and weather for this hour, City Park Radio.
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1: 16-5-7 there, Barry, man. 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

0: Morrison and Friends, Ooby Dooby. It's not a bad DVD, actually. Done in black and white. City Park Radio. 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

we go. ELO, City Park Radio, Rockery. Yeah, that's it. A little bit early, but what's making the headlines in the Examiner? Bitter end, bitter ending. Launceston Theatre Lolly Shop facing closure after trade dropped 70%. Also, Ashley plans half baked. Locals say it should be judged on the rehabilitation, not production. And another one here. Collision was preventable. Ride a high speed stunt ends in tragedy. And on the back page there, the big improvers, 17 breakout stars who have impressed us this season. Find out who made the list. Did we get it right? Some of the stories in the Examiner will be read at 9:30 right here on City Park Radio. On with the music, bit of Air Supply, All Out of Love. Bitter. Get the hanky out. Oh, stop being a sook. The phone's ringing already.

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He changed his name as much as his undies, did he? Anyway, Beach Boys, Get Around, 23 to 8.

0: great harmonies there by the Beach Boys in it. 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Yeah. 21 to 8.
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0: bit of Elvis Presley there from live album there. Number 5, actually, yeah.
1: Time to get out of bed. 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Oh, you've already put it on.

Campbell there, Southern Night, City Park Radio. Thirteen to eight.

1984 there, Karma Chameleon Culture Club there, City Park Road, 10 to 8. We go across the border now. A little bit of French.

0: voyage.
1: Yeah, there you go. A bit of Adamo, vous pouvez me say, monsieur. Yeah. It's all kosher, so yeah, it's all about asking her hand in marriage or something like that anyway.
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0: Choir Boys there, Run to Paradise, City Park Radio. How are you this morning? Couple of minutes aids. News very shortly.
1: The NTFA is in our DNA. Road trips and stops at the cafe. It's karaoke on the highway. Oops, too many lattes. The juniors, the seniors, talent pathways.
2: Avery Thomas, that's a strong mark.
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2: Good morning, I'm Laura Devoy. US President Donald Trump says he's optimistic the deal to end the war in Iran will hold up. Mr. Trump is in France for the Group of Seven annual summit, with the Iran deal expected to be signed in Switzerland later this week. Speaking at a press conference alongside French President Emmanuel Macron, he said a preliminary deal has already been signed.
3: We ended up making a deal. I felt badly that we had to go back on the attack for two nights. And I thought a third, but we made it before that happened. But I think a lot of great things are going to happen in the Middle East right now. And very importantly, the oil is plummeting down and the stock market is shooting up like a rocket.
2: The last of 2 days of a Senate inquiry's hearings into the government's tax reforms is being held today. Shannon Kirkwood reports.
4: In the spotlight, the replacement of the 50% discount for capital gains tax with a rate tied to inflation and a 30% minimum, as well as changes to negative gearing. The Australian Council of Social Service will express support for the proposed reforms, saying they're long overdue and will improve housing affordability. The Real Estate Institute, meantime, will argue any changes to the current CGT and negative gearing arrangements will add to existing supply constraints and increase pressure on the availability and affordability of private rental accommodation. Yesterday, some witnesses expressed criticism of the two-day inquiry as not enough to adequately investigate the tax reforms.
2: The Australian Federal Police is investigating claims Australians were sexually assaulted by Israeli forces. The group of activists who were detained after attempting to reach Gaza on a humanitarian flotilla last month met with Foreign Minister Penny Wong yesterday. Juliette Lamont says Senator Wong believed the group. Israel has denied claims of physical and sexual assault. The Ebola outbreak in the Democratic Republic of Congo has reached 782 confirmed cases and 181 deaths. The BBC's Anne Soy has been to one clinic in the epicentre of the outbreak, where she met a patient who's going home after recovering from the disease.
5: About a dozen healthcare workers are singing and dancing as they escort a newly recovered patient from the Ebola treatment centre in Mongwalu. Daniel Kitambala walks in front of them, holding a black plastic bag that has his disinfected belongings.
6: You're now going home. What message do you have for those people you're going back to?
7: The message for the people in the village is that they should come here for treatment.
2: Australia Post is again urging dog owners to take action, with new data showing 47 posties are involved in dog-related incidents a week. There have been more than 1,200 incidents reported nationwide over the past 6 months, a 5% increase on the same period last year. More than a third of all cases were in New South Wales. Australia Post General Manager Safety Russell Munro has these tips for dog owners.
8: Securing a dog behind a locked gate, in the back garden or a set room when expecting a delivery, wait for the postie to arrive, accept your parcel, and then really importantly, don't let the dog out until the postie has left the property completely.
2: Turning to sport, a surprise result at the World Cup, with Spain and Cape Verde playing out a nil-all draw. Spain is ranked second in the world, Cape Verde 67th. In the other match this morning, Belgium and Egypt drew 1-1.
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9: Yeah, it's 4 minutes past eight. No news out of the UK that the UK under-16s to be given a Nokia 3310. Yeah, that's what it says here.
0: NTFA Premier League action is back this weekend on City Park Radio. We'll be bringing you round nine coverage in a top-of-the-table clash when South Launceston host Launceston this Saturday afternoon. Last time these sides met, back in round four, they played out a thrilling draw. Now the Blues will look to extend their unbeaten run, while the Bulldogs will look to challenge the competition's ladder leaders. 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
9: And what's the weather doing today? We got rain in Burnie, 16 degrees. Rain easing tomorrow, minimum of 11, maximum of 16. Devonport, cloudy, very high chance of rain, light winds, top of 14 today. Rain easing tomorrow, minimum of 10, maximum 16. And for Hobart today, cloudy, very high chance of showers, becoming less likely this afternoon, light winds. Maximum 13 today. Cloudy, very high chance of showers tomorrow, probably in the morning it says here, minimum of 9, maximum 16. And for Launceston today, cloudy, very high chance of rain, light winds, and we're expecting about 25 mil, top of 15 degrees today. Cloudy tomorrow, very high chance of rain, most likely in the morning, light winds becoming northerly up to 20 kilometres an hour in the middle of the day, then becoming lighter in the evening. Minimum of 10 tomorrow, maximum 17. Capital city forecast for today. We go up north first. Sunny in Darwin, 32 degrees. Sunny in Canberra, 18. Rain and 20 in Adelaide. Perth, 16 and cloudy. Showers in Brisbane, 23. 19 and showers in Melbourne. And 22 degrees and sunny in Sydney. Why do I do it that way? Oh, I don't know. I think Sydney always thinks that they're a capital city, don't they? Is that what it is? Oh, I can hear all the New South Walesmen going, oh, shut up. No joke. Anyway, Questy's 9 degrees compared to yesterday. It was still minus 3. 10 degrees at the airport, 13 degrees at Lowhead, and 10.5 degrees right here in the city. And for St Helens today, we got a rain, top of 15 degrees. And very high chance of rain tomorrow, most likely early morning, and then, northwesterly winds anyway. Minimum of 11, maximum of 17. That's the news and weather for this hour, right here on City Park Radio. And of course, don't forget, on Wednesday night, we've got the State of Origin, and again, number 2, being played in Melbourne. So hope the Melbourneites, support it quite big. It would be good, wouldn't it? Seven past eight. A bit of Herb Alpert and Tijuana Brass.

We were backed up by the Berlin Symphony Orchestra, right here on City Park Radio. Yeah, what do you top that off with, don't you? So I thought this would be sort of slide into it once again. 1985, 4 and

0: There we go. From 1985 to Foreigner. I know what love is. Apparently it was voted a couple of years ago the worst song in the world, but I don't know. What do you think?
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0: just you are there. I don't know if you guys watch YouTube or not, but it's a young couple from Hobart stuck their Toyota Land Cruiser Troopy in a container to Vancouver, drove all the way up to Prudhoe Bay via the Dalzen Highway, and sleeping in a rooftop tent, I'll tell you what, pretty tough. Anyway, Lil and Jake, good on them. You know, it's minus 9 degrees, and you know, they got a roof pop-up tent on the top of the Troopy, and yeah, getting bogged in the snow and all that. Put some change on, Jake. Anyway, if you ever watch that, quite good, I thought.
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There you go. A bit of Tears for Fears. City Park Radio, eh? What's making the headlines in the Examiner? Let's have a look quick. Got it here. Bitter ending. Launceston Theatre Lolly Shop facing closure after trade drops 70%. Probably a lot to do with the rebuilding there, I'd say. And a lack of farming knowledge. Locals say it should be judged on the rehabilitation, not production. Ashley plans half-baked. Another one here from the back page. The big improvers, 17 breakout stars who have been impressed us to this season. Find out who made the list. Did we get it right? And some of the stories in the Examiner will be read, of course, in about an hour's time right here on City Park Radio. All right, on with the music. We've got the Beatles here. Penny Lane. Penny Lane.

0: favourite song of the Beatles there, Penny Lane, City Park Radio.
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0: 987 Air, keep me hanging on. Kim Wilder there, City Park Radio. Second shift moved in. Ready to go, roaring. We'll do readings from the Examiner in about 50 minutes. Still very wet out there, so take it easy on the road and turn your lights on so people can actually see you. And slow down a little bit on the highway, eh? Don't have to do 110, no need to. You get there safely.
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Who could it be now from 1982? Paul McCartney and Wings, Silly Love Songs. 14 to 9.

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2: Good morning, I'm Laura Devoy. The Federal Finance Minister says the halving of the fuel excise was only meant to be a temporary measure. The rebate was announced in April in response to the closure of the Strait of Hormuz. But the US and Iran say they have reached an agreement to end the war this week, which would see the strait reopen. The measure is due to expire on the 30th of June, and Katie Gallagher told the ABC the government is considering its options.
3: This is something we keep under consideration. It was meant to be a temporary relief during this conflict. We know that there'll be a tail to this conflict in terms of, you know, how that impacts on prices and households remains to be seen. So this is something I think the PM said yesterday we keep under consideration.
2: The Reserve Bank is expected to keep interest rates on hold today. There have been three consecutive rises so far this year, but the major banks are all expecting the cash rate to remain at 4.35%. The RBA's Monetary Policy Board will wrap up its two-day meeting before revealing the decision at 2:30 p.m. Australian Eastern Standard Time. State media in Lebanon is reporting one person has died in an Israeli strike, which came hours after the US and Iran said they'd reached a deal to end their war. Lebanon was reportedly included in the deal. The BBC's Jeremy Bowen is in Beirut.
4: The biggest test of the US-Iran deal could come here in Lebanon. Benjamin Netanyahu, months away from an election, is under pressure from hardline cabinet ministers and political opponents not to stop Israel's offensive against Hezbollah, even though that could scupper Donald Trump's deal with Iran. The Americans might accept military action Israel calls self-defense, but Iran probably wouldn't. The Iranians are insisting that a deal in the Gulf requires a ceasefire in Lebanon.
2: An inquest into the death of a 10-year-old girl who was killed by a teenager known to her in 2020 will get underway today. The New South Wales Supreme Court found the perpetrator, who cannot be named for legal reasons, not criminally responsible for Bridget Porter's death due to mental illness. The inquest will examine responses to the perpetrator's mental health, including from family, medical practitioners and the school system. And if you or someone you know needs help, you can call Lifeline on 13 11 14 or Kids Helpline on 1-800-55-1800. Eight people are presumed dead after a military aircraft crashed in the US state of California. The B-52 bomber took off from Edwards Air Force Base on a routine test mission and crashed shortly afterwards. Authorities say initial indications are the crash was not survivable. An Australian World Cup official has been accused of making a hand gesture often used by white supremacists. Sean Evans was seen making an OK symbol with his right hand in a video of officials working on a match on Sunday. The gesture was designated a hate symbol by the Anti-Defamation League in 2019. In a statement issued this morning, Mr. Evans denied deliberately using the gesture, saying it was an involuntary subconscious twitch. Turning to sports, six state cricket associations have provided in-principle support for a self-determination investment model in the Big Bash League. Cricket Australia met with the states yesterday to discuss a revised model after the previous one was rejected by New South Wales and Queensland. Chair of the South Australian Cricket Association, Will Rayner, said the talks were constructive and the group made good progress. Victoria has already announced plans to sell the licence for the Melbourne Renegades.
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0: NTFA Premier League action is back this weekend on City Park Radio. We'll be bringing you round 9 coverage in a top-of-the-table clash when South Launceston host Launceston this Saturday afternoon. Last time these sides met, back in round 4, they played out a thrilling draw. Now the Blues will look to extend their unbeaten run, while the Bulldogs will look to challenge the competition's ladder leaders. 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
5: Should be another good game. What's the weather doing? Well, it's going to be wet all the way through to the weekend, through to hell, through the whole state, actually. 16 degrees and rain in Burnie today. For tomorrow, 100% chance of rain, a minimum of 11, a maximum of 16. Devonport, same picture there. Rain today, 14. Rain easing tomorrow, minimum of 10, maximum of 16. What did I say? Yeah. 10. For Hobart today, cloudy, very high chance of showers, becoming less likely in the afternoon. Top of 13 degrees. Showers easing tomorrow, minimum of 9, maximum of 16. Right here in Launceston, cloudy, very high chance of rain, light winds, top of 15 today. Cloudy tomorrow, very high chance of rain, most likely in the morning, light winds becoming northerly. Minimum of 10, maximum of 17. Capital city forecast, we'll start in the north first. Sunny in Darwin, 32. Canberra, sunny, 18. Rain in Adelaide, 20. Partly cloudy in Perth, 16. 23 and showers in Brisbane. Showers in 19 in Melbourne. And 22 degrees and sunny in Sydney. The temperature in the listening area at the moment, we got 9.5 degrees at Cressy, 8 degrees at the airport, 14 at Lowell Head, and 11 degrees right here in the city. And for St. Helens today, very high chance of rain, light winds, and top of 15 today. Cloudy tomorrow, very high chance of rain, most likely early morning, light winds, minimum of 11, maximum of 17 tomorrow. That's the news and weather for this hour, right here on City Park Radio. Next news at 10 o'clock, just before Terry gets on with Mornings with

0: Time to get out of bed. 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Oh, you've already put it on.
1: And that's for pensioners, of course. Time to get out of bed. If you have to work and you just get out of bed now and you go, it's about 9:07, you're probably running late. But it's okay. You just turn on the radio and you get another 23 minutes of me right through to 9:30.
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0: Quarter past nine on City Park Radio. Tina Turner there. What's love got to do with it?
1: Do something. Can we do something together? Is that okay? It's all right with you? Well, first, everybody light up the sky. If you have your lights, light them up. Yeah, yeah, yeah. A song for you.

0: JT Taylor there from Kool & the Gang.
1: Thank you, ladies. 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Thank you very much.
0: Yeah, thank there you go. With Ladies of Soul, recorded in Amsterdam.

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little bit of Toto there, Africa, City Park Radio. Just about time for me to get out of here. It's been fun. Hope you enjoyed the show. I did. It's always fun to have entertained people, isn't it? I'll be back next Monday, do it all again. We've got lined up for today. We've got Ron Campbell with readings from the exam with the gang. Terry with mornings with, and Ron's coming back for a long lunch. Dan Stevens for afternoons with, and Harry Mills for drive time today. Some of the shows here on City Park Radio, 96.5, 103.7, and of course streaming online all around the world. Paul Girard tomorrow morning for 3 days. And like I said, I'll be back next Monday and do it all again. Hope your team wins on the weekend. And don't forget, I think it's State of Origin on Wednesday night. Ah, go Queensland. Anyway, catch you later. Bye.

0: Tom on City Park Radio is coming up to 9:30. It's Good Morning, Ron.
1: And a very good morning to you too, Ben, and thanks very much for this morning's breakfast program. This is Readings from the Examiner, a program designed for people who have difficulty reading the printed word. It is broadcast from the studios of City Park Radio with the permission of the publishers of Launceston's daily newspaper, The Examiner, and we thank them for their cooperation. In a moment, we'll look at some of the local news stories for today, Tuesday, the 16th day of June. I'm Ron Campbell, and our readers this morning are Susie, and with the first story, it's Good Morning to Diane.
2: Morning, Ron, and good morning, everyone. First story is on page 1 and page 6. And the Ashley plans, half-baked or logical? Ashley's future hangs over locals. Farmers surrounding Ashley Youth Detention Centre, the AYDC, have said the government's plan to repurpose the site into an agriculture-based prisoner rehab and training facility are half-baked and show a lack of farming knowledge. Cody Best owns a 350-hectare farming property sharing a property boundary with the detention centre. AYDC's footprint, inclusive of existing infrastructure for detainees, is about 38 hectares. Mr Best said with the government's plan, accommodation about 40 minimum security prisoners, each person would have less than a hectare for training or rehabilitation. Less than a hectare per prisoner is not enough for each prisoner to have therapeutic ownership of their training for rehabilitation, he said. Meander Valley farmer Harvey G said the space remaining after necessary infrastructure would only be suitable for market gardening, poultry or poppies, and poppies were not suitable for prisoners. You're never going to develop any schools for a grazing enterprise off that, he said. To compare Ashley with any other prison farms on the mainland, it's just tiny. Mr G said the other issue was the land on which AYDC was situated was considered Category 4 land and was not suitable for cropping. He said the Hayes prison farm was highly successful before it was closed, but that was almost 600 hectares of land. Corrections and Rehabilitation Minister Guy Barnett said 25.6 hectares of the AYDC footprint was government-owned farmland. The existing detention centre facility occupies an area of around 3.5 hectares, and this is the only area being considered for the minimum security prison. He said the farmland offered the potential for agricultural skills and training to be offered from the site. These opportunities will be part of the community and stakeholder consultation, which will be ongoing ahead of the transfer of the site, he said. The government will continue to consult, building on the extensive consultation which has been undertaken across several years on the future of the AYDC site, said Mr Barnett. Launceston local Kerry Hodgetts said the proposal made practical sense and addressed a lack of correctional infrastructure in the north. He said the Ashley site had a history as a facility, making it a logical, cost-effective location for a new facility. Mr Hodgetts said the concerns of the community should be heard, but with appropriate management, security and consultation, he believed the facility could benefit the region. Low security prisons are designed for carefully selected offenders who present a lower risk to the community, he said. This project has the potential to create jobs, support rehabilitation and make productive use of an existing site. He said even if the site was too small for commercial farming, there was value in having agricultural activities and training by providing offenders with practical multidisciplinary skills. Not every prisoner will leave to become a farmer, but the work ethic, routine, responsibility and practical skills gained through agricultural programs can be applied across many industries. The success of an agricultural prison should not be measured solely by the scale of production, but by its ability to rehabilitate offenders, teach life skills and help reduce reoffending, he said. Mr. G and his wife, Julie, said they did not trust the site would stay minimum security. We feel it's just a Trojan horse. It'll transition from a 40-bed on a training farm to a remand centre, which was proposed previously, and that necessitates high security, he said. And from there, who knows, could become a full-blown prison, he said. Mr. Barnett ruled out a high-security prison of any description on the AYDC site. He said it would undermine the ability to offer a minimum security, rehabilitation-focused facility offering agricultural training. A new $45 million maximum security facility is being built at the Risdon Prison Complex. Mr. Barnett said the government was not considering any other sites and had been clear the intention was to repurpose the existing property. And that story was written by Lauren Richardson.
3: And turning to page 4, 4 teenagers hospitalised after crash. 4 teenagers are in hospital after crashing into a rock wall on Lilydale Road at Underwood. Tasmania Police urged the driver to make contact with authorities. Emergency services were called to a scene 5 kilometres north of Rochely about 8 p.m. on Saturday. Police said initial investigations indicated a blue Subaru Impreza driving south on Lilydale Road at speed left the roadway and hit a rock wall after a slight right-hand bend. The vehicle came to rest in the middle of the roadway. An 18-year-old woman sustained serious but stable injuries, while 3 other occupants also sustained injuries. They were all transported to the Launceston General Hospital. An off-duty nurse who was one of the first people to the scene thanked those who helped before emergency services arrived. It was a tricky scene with a badly injured young lady and 3 other teenagers agitated with their own injuries and in shock, she said. Thank you to those who helped keep them calm while myself and 2 other ladies were able to focus on the young lady who needed the most help. It was a great example of complete strangers working together and I'm actually really proud of how everyone managed it. Lilydale Road was closed for approximately 4 hours while the scene was examined by specialist crash investigators and forensic officers. And that report was by Cerise Salter from page 4.
2: Now, turning to page 6, a fatal collision could have been preventable, says the coroner. A man killed in a traffic accident 3 years ago was driving his motorcycle on one wheel at more than 100 k's per hour, more than double the speed limit, when he collided with an oncoming car, a coroner has concluded. Jim Colin Handley, 31, of Newstead, suffered significant head, chest and spinal injuries on December the 2nd, 2023, when his 2017 Aprilia Tuono motorcycle collided with a Subaru car performing a U-turn at the intersection of Lindsay and Doyne Streets in Launceston. Mr. Handley, who was ejected from the motorcycle during the collision and impacted the road, was transported to the Launceston General Hospital but later died. In her report published on June 15th, Coroner Lee Mackey noted that Mr. Handley, who worked as a sous chef at the Silos Hotel, frequently drove recklessly down Lindsay Street in the year before his death. According to the report, the Subaru driver did not see the oncoming motorcycle as she began to turn, partly because her view had been obstructed by a Triton ute that was turning in the opposite direction. Ms. Mackey also found that Mr. Handley's wheel stand contributed to the accident because it directed his headlight upwards, making his approach less visible. And that report was by Benjamin Cedar.
3: And to page four, workers' jobs safe for now as talks continue. Discussions around the future of Australia's only manganese smelter are continuing, and workers have been given a brief reprieve after a weekend of hurried talks. Administrators EY told Liberty Bell Bay workers on Monday, June the 15th, that they would not be made redundant at that point in time. This was despite a deal to sell the industrial facility to a consortium headed by Western Australia-based Adroit Capital falling through. It was announced on Friday that Adroit Capital was leaving the consortium, which also included US-based White Oak and OM Holdings, prompting last-minute talks ahead of a Monday deadline. The state and federal governments have committed $9.6 million to fund the smelter's workforce operating costs, including wages for more than 200 workers, which was contingent on the buyers meeting other financial obligations. ACM understands talks around the smelter's future will continue, and funding for the administration process is guaranteed until the end of July. And that story was by Joe Colebrook on page four.
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2: From page five, there's a story on the theatre lolly shop facing closure. A long-standing Launceston business is preparing to close in the coming weeks after losing 70% of its trade since the end of last year. Swirls has sold lollies, chocolates and milkshakes from a small shop next to the Princess Theatre for nearly 20 years. But trade has dropped off significantly since a $43 million two-year upgrade of the Princess Theatre began in January. Owner Jane Tracy said she had been forced to let go of all her junior staff and had not taken a wage since last year. She said declining sales were not just from losing the custom of theatre-goers, but also reduced accessibility and visibility as a result of the building site next door. We've had the local parking taken away, the bus stop that was outside is now gone, the loading zones are gone, so no one comes up this end because it's a nightmare up here, she said. Businesses have been aware of plans to upgrade the theatre for several years. This time last year, Ms. Tracy launched a mobile swirls van as a way of popping up the business while the renovations took place. However, the van was only intended as a supplementary measure, not as the main game. Ms. Tracy said she had also been in conversations with council for the past 18 months, exploring concessions while the renovations were being done. She also applied for a food van permit outside Albert Hall, which appeared a possibility until the plan was curbed 3 weeks ago. The business has since reached the point where it's cheaper to shut the shop and continue to pay rent than to keep the doors open. And having already unsuccessfully asked her landlord for rent relief, Ms. Tracy is expecting to close by the end of the month. City of Launceston Mayor Matthew Garwood said council had a responsibility to invest in community infrastructure and noted the Princess Theatre upgrade was a once-in-a-generation refurbishment. He said council had maintained communication with nearby businesses during both planning and construction. Ms Tracy said she would continue to operate the Swells van as normal, but noted the gig is not a full-time job. She doesn't expect to reopen the store when the theatre renovations are done. And that report was by Hamish Gill.
3: And from page four, appeal grounds incomprehensible. A sovereign citizen has failed in his latest court appeal after the judges agreed that his written grounds of appeal were irrelevant or incomprehensible. Daniel Victor Gandini, who refers to himself as Diplomat Dan, was appealing a lower court decision over a 2020 traffic stop in which he refused to comply with an order to undergo an oral fluid test. Devonport Magistrate Leanne Topfer in 2022 convicted him of five charges related to the traffic stop, including refusing oral fluid and blood tests and abuse of police officers. In his latest court appearance in April, Gandini had appealed to the full bench of the Supreme Court, challenging his earlier appeal of the same matter before Justice Robert Pearce in 2024. The appeal was based on Gandini's claim that Justice Pearce had been incompetent, despite him finding in favour of one of the appeal grounds. In a decision published on Friday, Chief Justice Christopher Shanahan, Justice Michael Brett and Justice Tamara Jago dismissed Gandini's appeal entirely. Ms Topfer sentenced Gandini to time already served in 2022. The magistrate also disqualified him from driving for 2 years. Justice Robert Pearce in 2024 ordered the sentence disqualifying the appellant from driving for 2 years be set aside and the matter sent back to the magistrate for re-sentencing. By that time, Gandini was already in custody on unrelated criminal matters. He was sentenced to more than 3 years prison in 2024 for assaulting his then partner in 2021 and throwing acid at four police officers who were sent to arrest him. And that story, Appeal Grounds Incomprehensible, was by Benjamin Cedar from page four.
1: 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In a moment, Diane will present the person announcements and will be followed by Susie with another story. 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

0: For today, we have one death notice and three funeral notices. First one is for Peter Leonard Brumby, born on the 29th of January 1954 and passed away on the 14th of June. Beloved husband of Leslie, Nee Tubb, deceased, loving father and father-in-law, adoring grandpa and treasured great-grandpa. And the funeral funeral notice for Peter Brumby. Relatives and friends are respectfully invited to attend the funeral service for Mr. Peter Leonard Brumby to be held at the Franklin Grove Centre, 502 Hobart Road, Youngstown, on Tuesday, 23rd of June, commencing at 2:30 p.m. For those wishing to view the service via live stream, please visit Finney Funerals. Next one is for Kerry Judith McGee. Family and friends of Kerry are warmly invited to attend the service to celebrate her life, to be held on Friday, 19th of June at Riverlands, 159 Wellington Street, Longford, commencing at 1:30 p.m, to be followed by interment at the Bishopsbourne Cemetery. Live stream can be viewed at Lethborg Family Funerals. And the last one is for Margaret Mary Stallybrass. Relatives and friends are respectfully invited to attend Mass of Christian Burial at the St. Mary's Star of the Sea Catholic Church, Mount Street, Burnie, at 10 a.m. on Friday, June 19th. The interment will follow at 3 p.m. at the Fingal Catholic Cemetery, Carey Street, Fingal. For live stream, please visit Vincent Funerals. And that concludes today's notices.
1: Next, we're turning to an NTFA football report by Ryan Bentley, John Tuxworth and Josh Partridge. There were plenty of players that departed the NTFA in the off-season, but that has opened the door for some new stars to emerge. And in no particular order, here are the breakout stars. Tom Symes from Bridge North, who has early in the season been the standout, and there could be further honours on the way for the big man who is in the NTFA rep squad. Charlie Artis from Campbelltown. The young midfielder has risen to the occasion and been in the best players six times already this season. Damon Upton Greer from Meander Valley. The mixed martial arts to football transition is not a path often travelled, but Upton Greer has had great success making the switch. Rowan Sargent from Bridge North. It's something of a re-breakout year for Sargent, whose best season tally is 61 goals. Having already kicked 37 goals from 7 games this year, he's well on track to having his best ever season. Xavier Langerak from Old Launcestonians has been named best in 5 of 8 games this season. The tough-as-nails-on baller has made an immediate impact since switching from soccer to football. Dylan Bird from Rochalie is a lively small forward and been one of the most consistent players for the Tigers. He's booted 18 goals in 8 games and his best haul was 5 against Hillwood in round 4. Andy Hazelwood from Scottsdale is a solid ball user and has been getting valuable experience playing against bigger and more experienced people in the midfield. Alex Jordan from South Launceston, having played the past 3 seasons with Evandale, Jordan has made an impressive return to the top league with South Launceston. Deacon Bloomfield from Deloraine ruptured his ACL last year and missed all of the campaign, but a shift from defence to up forward has helped the 20-year-old hit the ground running. Zach Martin from North Launceston plays up forward, and 5 of his 8 goals have come in 2 games against Launceston pace setters, Launceston. James Coxon from Scottsdale is still eligible for under 16 representative level. He's another magpie thrown into the deep end in senior football, but uses his speed to create chances. Zach Riesig from Launceston. Starting in the Blues reserves, the 19-year-old earned his spot in the seniors within weeks and has kicked 10 goals from his 6 games for the 2 best player appearances. Michael Larby from Longford was best on ground in the 2022 grand final and is re-breaking out this year, kicking 19 goals and appearing in the Tigers' best players twice. Ollie McFarlane from Old Scotch has been named in the best players in four of his eight games this year and has also hit the scoreboard with six goals. Tom Munting from South Launceston is a tough youngster with an ability to find the football. He's enjoying a breakout year at senior levels with the Bulldogs last season, and he's played three Talent League games for the Devils and been named in their best players twice. Chase Oliver from South Launceston is an emerging key forward, kicking 11 goals in three games in last year's under-16 national championship, and is strong aerobically and overhead.
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0: From page 8, small article on the US-Iran peace deal puts focus on the fuel tax. Australians will soon find out whether a 32 cent a litre fuel tax cut will be extended after the US and Iran announced a deal to end the war in the Middle East. In response to the conflict, the government announced a 3-month cut to tax on petrol and diesel, which is due to expire at the end of June.

0: At Invermay. A house fire which broke out at Holbrook Street, Invermay, was reported by the Tasmanian Fire Service just before 11 a.m. on Monday. Crews from Launceston and Rochalie were called to the scene, and when they arrived, they found smoke coming from the building. A nearby resident said they had discovered the fire, which came from a small home near the Landau Street intersection, about 10:45 a.m. Shortly after, they heard two explosions as power line transformers blew up. One resident thought smoke was coming out of his own wood heater before discovering the nearby building on fire. Police asked motorists to avoid the area while firefighters responded to the fire. The fire was burning for about an hour before being extinguished. And that report was from page 9.
1: And now a Greyhound report. Campbell chases feature interstate double. Tassie-based Rodney Campbell will be feeling the heat as an owner this Thursday night with his homebred runners, Longhorn and Mile a Minute, to set to take on the challenge of a two-state feature race double. Promising youngster Longhorn from the wonderful Ted Medhurst from the powerful Ted Medhurst kennel will line up in the Barry Haywood Breeders Classic Final in Hobart after impressively winning his heat last Thursday night. The son of Superior Panama and Timeless Moment won his qualifier, running down Crazy Smart and Listen Spider to score by 3/4 of a length in 26 minutes from box one, his third win in 10 starts. Campbell praised Medhurst and his training with Longhorn. And that was reported by Brendan Ryan.
0: And also from page 9, man chuffed with six-figure sum. A man has had his case of the Mondays cured after being told he won a six-figure sum in a lottery draw. His entry was the only Division 1 prize winner in the Super 66 draw on Saturday, June the 13th, netting him over $159,000. When he was notified the following Monday, the man said he was still undecided about what to spend his winnings on, but he was pretty chuffed about the six-figure sum. "I was just going to have a quiet day around the house. Not sure what I'll do with myself now," he said. The man bought his ticket from the Freelance News and Grocer at Exeter. Store co-owner Jody Atkinson said the man's ticket was the first Division 1 winning entry sold at the shop. "We're super busy unloading fresh produce this morning, but you can't wipe the smiles off our faces," she said. The winning entry brings the tally of major lottery wins in Tasmania to 6 for the year, with prizes totalling more than $15.9 million. And that story was by Joe Colebrook from page 9.
1: And a short report on proof of vaccinations. If Vietnam is on your holiday radar this year, you might face some fresh red tape before you can even leave the airport. The popular Asian holiday spot is bringing in a new health declaration requirement from July 1. Smart Traveller says people travelling to or transiting through Vietnam may be required to complete the health declaration, which may include providing proof of vaccinations. But the details around how this will be enforced and managed and which vaccinations you may have to prove are yet to be released. And that concludes today's reading.

You've been listening to Readings from the Examiner. This program is presented with the permission of the publishers of Launceston's daily newspaper, The Examiner. We thank our readers this morning, Susie and Diane. Join us again tomorrow morning at 9:30 for another edition of Readings from the Examiner. Coming up next will be the national news, and that'll be followed by Mornings with Terry Whiteley.